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Now, there are instances where only one option is going to do, and that's a lethal option. According to the FBI, recent statistics, 2022, that is less than 0.01% of all altercations that require that response. So you have a plan that includes firearms, but that's only less than 1% of the time. Now, this is where the technology of BYRNA.com comes in. 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You can hit a target 60 feet away. One shot can incapacitate any attacker for 40 minutes. 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

0: right, that's going to wrap things up for today. All right, we are watching elections. This lunatic leftist radical Democrat in Colorado, we'll watch that closely. We'll get analysis of how far left the Democratic Party has gone, what impact it will have in the midterm. Also, the great one, Mark Levin, Riley Gaines on the Supreme Court decision about men and women's sports, and Erin McGuire, and much more. 9 Eastern, Hannity on Fox. See you then, back here tomorrow. Thank you for making this show possible. Hey, want to do something meaningful with lasting impact this Independence Day? Hey, take less than 10 minutes, read the Declaration of Independence. Thankfully, my friends at Americans for Prosperity have launched the Declaration Project. 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
5: Other action will be taken. I'm Lisa Lucera, Fox News. Those words from Vice President J.D. Vance after the Supreme Court rejected an executive order from President Trump that declared children born to people in the U.S. illegally or temporarily are not American citizens.
6: It's fundamentally a loophole that now exists in our immigration system that rewards illegal aliens just because they have a baby in the United States while they're in our country illegally.
5: On Fox's The Ingram Angle, Vance says Congress will be looking at ways to limit birthright citizenship, and the Justice Department is directing U.S. attorneys to prioritize the investigation and prosecutions of so-called birth tourism schemes. And the High Court ruling that states can ban transgender athletes from female sports programs.
7: Justice Kavanaugh wrote the opinion saying, you know, every time someone takes a position on a team or gets into the starting lineup or takes a scholarship, there's someone else who loses that opportunity. He talked about women being committed to their craft in sports and fighting to improve their times, to get stronger. And he recognized that struggle. He said, listen, there are now 27 states, the Olympic Committee, there is the NCAA, and they want to recognize the fact that women should be able to compete without having to worry about the threat of physical harm from a biological male or having to compete against them for their slot.
5: Fox's Shannon Bream. Another round of negotiations as the U.S. works to come to a resolution to the conflict with Iran.
8: As U.S. negotiators Jared Kushner and Steve Witkoff meet with Qatari mediators but no Iranians in Doha, Iran is circulating a plan with U.S. ally Oman to collect tolls in the Strait of Hormuz, despite American objections. The White House reacting to the news, as reported by the New York Times, telling Fox, President Trump has been clear that Iran cannot control the strait, which is an international waterway.
5: Fox's Jackie Heinrich at the White House, and Democrat John Hickenlooper wins the nomination for U.S. Senate in Colorado. 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
3: I'm Taylor Riggs, and this is the Fox Business Report.
13: Stocks ending the last trading day of the month, quarter, and first half of the year higher, with the Dow posting its 19th record close of the year, while the NASDAQ and S&P 500 notched their best quarter in 6 years. The tech sector ending a weak month on a strong note. Chip makers were among the gainers, with shares of Advanced Micro Devices jumping 8% and closing with a market value of about $900 billion. Even as AI spending fears linger, Lee Munson, president and CEO of Portfolio Wealth Advisors, still sees opportunities in tech stocks.
14: So I think if you're looking for something with a reasonable value and you want to look at that large tech trade, you're going to look at your Microsofts, you're going to look at your Amazon.
13: The Dow up 136 points, the NASDAQ higher by 394, S&P 500 up 59. This morning, ADP releases its private sector employment report for June. That's your Fox Business Report. I'm Hillary Barsky, invested in you.

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1: France's Kylian Mbappe found the back of the net twice in a 3-0 win over Sweden Tuesday. He's now at 6 goals for the tournament, tied with Argentina's Lionel Messi for the most goals so far. France will face Paraguay in the round of 16. Norway's Erling Haaland is right behind Messi and Mbappe. The striker scored a goal in the 86th minute to propel his team to a 2-1 victory against Ivory Coast. Norway will take on Brazil in the next round. And co-hosts Mexico are moving on with a 2-0 victory over Ecuador. They will square off with the winner of Wednesday's match between England and Congo DR. That's your sports on the Fox News Rundown. Tony Genualdo, Fox News.
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3: And I'm going to say something blasphemous here. Soccer has more action than NFL or college football. Now, wait. Before you crush me on this, think about an NFL game. Hike, pass, go, stop for another 30 seconds. Stop, put, pass, go, boom, stop. Last night, I had an epiphany. I appreciate soccer. I do. I'm here to say, I think I understand soccer. I think I enjoy soccer. And I believe soccer has more excitement, energy, and plays and action than the NFL or college football. I said it, I meant it, and I don't regret it. For Outkicks, don't at me. I'm Dan Dokich, and this is Fox News Rundown.
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13: A victory for women. I'm Jason Gotch on News Talk 1130 WISN. Yesterday, the Supreme Court finished its term by protecting women's sports from an invasion of biological men in a 6-3 ruling. But the court rejected the Trump administration's executive order to ban birthright citizenship. Fox's Shannon Bream has more from Washington.
14: Writing for the majority, Chief Justice Roberts walked through the historical developments leading up to the birth of the 14th Amendment. Quote, citizenship then and now was the right to have rights, to freely participate in our political community. The framers of the 14th Amendment extended that promise to every freeborn person in this land. But Justice Alito called the decision a risk to national security, outlining a scenario in which a woman from a country hostile to the U.S. comes here to give birth, then returns to a place where the child would be, quote, inculcated with hatred of this country, but free to travel on a U.S. passport with no restrictions in or out of the U.S. Quote, even if he plots to harm this country, he cannot be deprived of his status as a citizen.
13: Milwaukee city and county leaders continue to advocate for illegal aliens, with County Executive David Crowley saying the county is looking at taking legal actions against ICE. Pro-illegal alien elected officials are complaining about ICE using forceful tactics during recent enforcement actions in the Milwaukee area. Witnesses claim ICE agents are using demeaning language and targeting people with pending immigration cases. During the recent ICE actions, only 39 people have been arrested in the Milwaukee area. UW-Madison is targeting Sean Eichhorst to become the school's new athletic director. Eichhorst is a Wisconsin native and served as the Badgers' deputy AD under Barry Alvarez. Eichhorst is also the former athletic director at Miami and Nebraska and currently works as the deputy AD at the University of Texas. Checking the Holiday Automotive Fond du Lac Sports Scoreboard, Brewers beat the visiting Reds last night 7-2. From the Orthopedic Associates of Wisconsin News Center, I'm Jason Gotch on Wisconsin's most listened to radio station, News Talk 1130, WISN.
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3: This is where I am, and I think most people are. AJ and Racine hit me even before the show came on. Uncle Benny, my vacation starts at 2:30 today. Let's rock. Yeah, that's pretty much summing up the week right there. Hey, welcome to it. It is the Benjamin Yacht Show Wednesday. And I say it like that because tomorrow's Thursday. That's our last day here on the air.
0: Mm-hmm.
3: Friday, we have off, and the 4th of July is Saturday. So this is a long holiday weekend. Most people really easing into it. Today's the last real show. We got lots to talk about today. But tomorrow, Greg and I were bouncing this. We're going to take the whole 8 o'clock hour and just talk to you. And that means talkbacks and texts, calls. Yeah. You know what, and so if you want to start sending that stuff in today to make sure you make it through the queue, because this is what always happens, right?
0: Oh yeah.
3: Whenever we do a hey, why don't you tell me what you want to talk about show, we get into it. It's 8:30, and then the heavens just open up. Everybody's like, oh yeah, no, and so we get flooded the last 20 minutes, and we don't have time to get everybody on. So if you got a question for Uncle Benny. You wanna tell me your 4th of July story. I really wanna do this. You just tell me a topic. Hey Ben, I'd love to hear what you think about this. Now, I only keep my universe small, so there's only so much, but if you want to jump in on that, leave us a talk back today. Just go there. These things sit. It's not like they expire. It's not a loaf of bread. We can get to them tomorrow. But just go to the iHeartRadio app. Click on the Benjamin Yacht Show, find that talkback button. Get in line, because tomorrow we're doing the last hour, nothing but talkbacks and just hanging out and having fun. So today is really the last big show, and it is a big show. We're going to take an entire hour. From 7 to 8, we're talking about nothing but the Supreme Court and their decisions. We will, of course, talk about the common sense decision to allow states to say, no, we're not going to let the boys beat up on the girls in soccer or volleyball. There is a problem with that for Wisconsin, because right now the cowards who run high school sports are relying on federal rulings. You're going to have to grow a spine here in the next year. And I will not be defending Amy Coney Barrett or anyone on this birthright decision. They screwed that one up. The decision earlier was a law that could be improved. This is a constitutional amendment that has been hijacked. And then Will Martin, Republicans' choice to run for lieutenant governor. He's going to join us about 8:30. I've got one question about early voting, but really what I want to ask him is, as somebody who's running for light gov, what does it tell you about Mandela and Salsa Dancing Sarah that Tony Evers has absolutely abandoned both of them?
4: That's right. Yeah.
3: We'll talk with Will Martin coming up 8:30. Calls, text, tweets, yes, please, and thank you. We love it. Carpetland USA Flooring Center talking text line 414-799-1130. But it is Wednesday, and you know what time that is.

0: extreme heat warning. National Weather Service says it's going to be extremely hot today. The forecast that I have in front of me from the Fox 6 weather experts say high of 95. Tomorrow, the high is going to be 93. So those 2 degrees, apparently, that's the difference. When is it? 93.4. Well, that's not quite. We're going to round down. Okay, that's just regular hot. I get it. There has to be a measurement. Okay, I understand. I do. You have to measure these numbers, these statistics, and at a certain point, you know, the heat index is going to be 110. That is dangerously hot. But I have to chuckle that the heat index or the heat warning ends at 7 o'clock tonight. So it is dangerously hot at 6:59. At 7:01, you're fine.
1: You're cool. You're okay.
0: Come on, guys. It's just, but you can't as an official agency to be taken seriously as a broadcaster. You can't just say, come on, guys. You know what the deal is.
1: Yeah.
0: All right. It's hot. It's July. It's Southeast Wisconsin. We don't like it, but although I did see on Fox 6, and this is the terrible part of being on TV, they had a story about somebody's building an Eiffel Tower replica. I guess maybe this is for Bastille Days.
1: Mm-hmm.
0: And the crew's putting it together. All these guys had stripped their shirts off.
1: Don't look at that.
0: As a high-calorie individual, I got to be on fire before I'm taking my shirt off, all right? It's like, no. When I go swimming, I wear the shirt, not as a fat thing. Everybody knows I'm fat. I know I'm fat. I've got mirrors in my house. To me, it's a sunscreen thing, that I could not get enough sunscreen over all my back and you know, my belly.
1: Yeah.
0: So I just wear a shirt, you know, sweat through it, but because it's more of a sunscreen thing. But yeah, the dangerous heat ends at 7 o'clock tonight. It will just be regular hot at 7:01. There is a really... it's the breathing in. That's what it is.
1: That's breathing. What it is. Stop breathing in.
0: All right. There is a really important piece of this story that's missing. It's a good story, but it's incomplete. I think it was CBS 58 had the write-up. And it's not their fault. This is just the story. Missing Milwaukee teenager has been found 4 years after she was reported missing. Janiah Walker went missing in June of 2022. She was 15 years old at the time. Milwaukee police Tuesday confirmed Walker was found safe May 25th of this year. Now, this story is getting extra pub because this is the story that I think it's Sheila Stubbs, one of the black lawmakers in Madison. She used this story to push for the creation of a missing and murdered African-American women girls task force. Not that we need to separate out or segregate missing and murdered people, but we need to know how she went missing. Where did she go? Why did she leave? And I don't say that to be nitpicky, but there is a huge difference in this story if she was taken, if she was trafficked, if she was a victim. This is a vastly different story if she ran away. I understand you don't get all those details day one, but that's the important detail here. When we talk about being news consumers, having the news read to us, that's the first question that comes into everybody's mind. And that's an incredibly important detail that's not in the story. There is another story that also has an incredibly important detail or several details missing as well. This one comes from the CBS in Madison. Roughly 7,200 refugees in Wisconsin are expected to lose access to food share benefits beginning July 1st under new federal eligibility rules. That is a funny way of saying food stamps. The change affects some non-U.S. citizens, including refugees, asylum seekers, and survivors of human trafficking. Federal changes stem from the One Big Beautiful Bill Act passed by Congress last year. Law limits eligibility for SNAP, which is administered as food share in Wisconsin. What they don't put in there, and this isn't even the big missing detail, what they don't put in there is the One Big Beautiful Bill makes it very clear that welfare benefits for Americans are only for Americans. No American citizen who is on food stamps will lose their food stamps, unless, of course, these are people who just choose not to work and can't be bothered to find a part-time job. Refugee advocates, the piece continues, say many families depend on the program to meet their basic needs. One social service provider is helping roughly 500 people who are all expected to lose their food stamp benefits. One, or the administrator of this, who is also a refugee, said many of the families in his organization rely on the program to put food on the table. Refugee advocates say many families depend on the program to meet their basic needs. The administrator of the program, who's also a refugee, said the families in his organization rely on the government to put food on their table. Nowhere in here does it ask why these people haven't gotten jobs. Okay, you're a refugee. You came here because Dirt Crapistan is not a stable country. You came here because Haiti is a bleep hole. You came here because of political corruption in Venezuela. So how long are the United States taxpayers supposed to pay for everything for you? You're not working? You don't have a job? You don't have any way of supporting yourself in this country? And yet the story is written to make every single one of these people out to be the victim, the big, bad Trump administration. At what point do the people who come to this country to live off the largesse of this country have to kick in? When are they going to pick up their end of the couch? When are they going to do something for themselves, much less to benefit the United States of America? We're going to get into birthright citizenship coming up after 7 o'clock, but this is part of the problem. When you just throw open this country and say, hey, come on in, we'll support you for the rest of your life, you get a bunch of people who come in and want to be supported for the rest of their lives. Welfare is a hand up, not a hand out. It should be temporary. We all understand, there but for the grace of God go a lot of us, right? I'd give you $50 cash money right now for government cheese. And you know why I'd pay you that? Because I had government cheese. There are people in my family who got government cheese and government peanut butter and government milk. And that government cheese was phenomenal. But we didn't live on government cheese for our entire lives. At a certain point, I feel bad for anybody who may lose their benefits, but at a certain point, you have to say, well, what have you done? How long have you been here? Where are you? You're telling me you can't get a job pushing a broom? You're telling me you can't get a job pumping gas, driving a truck, moving a shovel? You're telling me you can't come in here and take my job? Look, I've heard some of the people on the radio in this town. As long as you can sort of kind of speak English, you can work, but yet they don't want to because we've allowed people to come to this country and just live off the government. It was another good night for progressives. Colorado saw some progressives win. NBC News says Senator John Hickenlooper will win the Democratic Senate primary in Colorado. He fended off a progressive challenge, but 15-term Democratic Congresswoman Diana DeGette has been unseated by socialist Melot Quiros. In the governor's primary, it looks like Democratic Senator Michael Bennett has lost to the state's attorney general, who positioned himself to the left of the governor. So this is one of these things of progressives continue to get wins. Now, Colorado is a blue state. None of this is a surprise, but, you know, once is a happenstance, twice is a pattern, three times, this is more than a trend. I think the best Wisconsin story yesterday is the most Wisconsin story. Culver's is now going to sponsor Wisconsin Badger Athletics.
1: So good. Yeah.
0: So they're going to have a Culver's logo on their jersey. I'm not against the idea of putting a logo on the jersey. Only problem I have, it's the Culver's blue. And so it really clashes with that badger red.
1: Yeah.
0: I know Culver's isn't going to want to go to a red and white logo. I get it, but it just, it looks off. Because you've got these great cherry red uniforms and then this bright blue oval on the side. But, hey, you know.
1: Hey, it pays the bills, you know.
0: That's this is the thing. It's a win-win for the Badgers. I would love to know if this means that Badger players can just show up with their jersey and get a free Butterburger. Because to me, that would be the best
1: custard
0: thing. If I was a Badger player, because you're not seeing Culver's cash.
1: No.
0: You know, but if you could at least get like a kid's meal out of it, just show up and be like, yeah, hey, Purdue beat us by 15. Can I get my Butterburger now? Or at least say, well, if you win. All right, we're paying for wins. Butterburgers for wins for the Badgers. I could absolutely get behind that. 6:23 when we come back. Quick look at news with Jason Gotch. Check of a, well, July forecast from the Fox 6 weather experts. And after that, Milwaukee leaders are getting awfully close to aiding and abetting illegal immigrant criminals, especially in Milwaukee County. I'm Benjamin Yount. 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
27: A quiet residential neighborhood erupts in chaos. Carmine Galante, the feared boss of the Bonanno crime family, lies dead, his cigar still clutched between his teeth.
28: Masked men walked into Joe and Mary's luncheonette in Brooklyn today and gunned down Carmine Galante, a man believed to be the most powerful mafia chieftain in the country.
27: The execution sent shockwaves through the criminal underworld and set the stage for one of the most pivotal criminal cases in New York City history. From the minds behind the acclaimed television series comes Law and Order: Criminal Justice System. 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
29: My father should have been a dead man.
27: For decades, the mafia had New York City in a stranglehold, with law enforcement seemingly powerless to intervene. But the murder of Carmine Galante marked the beginning of the end. Discover how a group of young prosecutors took on the mafia, and with the help of law enforcement, brought down its most powerful figures. I'm Anasika Nicolazzi, and from Wolf Entertainment and iHeart Podcasts, this is Law & Order: Criminal Justice System.
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0: My baby is American. We'll talk about that coming up just after the news at 7 o'clock.
1: I should have used it that. Next. Oh, I should have thought of that. That's good. Birthright citizenship.
0: American delivered, but maybe not American. Hey, like the TV in most of our houses, made in China, delivered in America. We will get to that coming up just after 7 o'clock. A couple of minutes away from here now. I literally cannot believe that one of the Democrats running for governor says ICE needs to get the F out of the state, but he's doing nothing to make sure that illegal immigrant criminals can leave the country as well. He wants them to stay, but he wants ICE to go. We'll talk about that, but not until we get a check of the news from Jason Gotch.
2: I appreciate it, Ben. Very interesting story here. A Milwaukee teenager that had been missing for 4 years, went missing back in June of 2022, was actually found in late May. Her mother says she left home. They think she left home. She was suffering from PTSD. Didn't know if they'd ever see her again, but Joniah Walker has been found safe. No more details about how the family's bonding again, but thankfully she's been found
0: safe.
2: That
0: was the question I asked, because we talked about this during the news roundup, and I said the key to that is, did she run away? Was she taken?
2: They think, the speculation is that she did run away because there's video of her down the street with a backpack. Okay. They think she met somebody online. None of this is officially confirmed by law enforcement, but they think she met somebody and she went away voluntarily.
0: And the only reason we say this is, you know, we are old enough to be the back of a milk carton generation.
2: Sadly remember it well.
0: And yeah, you think, well, they're just snatching kids off the street, when in reality, you know, mom and dad divorce, somebody doesn't have the kid, they take the kid. It is a vastly different world if they're just snatching people off the street than, oh, okay, they ran away. Still, it's a serious story, and happy ending here, but yeah, that's the missing detail that we have there. What else you got?
2: If you're going to be outside today, another excessive heat warning. It's going to last until 7 o'clock tonight, forecasters. I know you love the heat index value, Ben. It's supposed
0: heat indices.
2: It's supposed to remain above 100 degrees. Yesterday, the Milwaukee area hit 106 degrees. Also, storms could come by the end of the week, but it's been a hot week so far.
0: Yeah, there's storms in the central part of the state. It looks like it's going to not hit most of us. Maybe if you're, you know, on your way to the Dells, you could get clipped. But Viroqua was dealing with some severe thunderstorms. Yeah, we'll get the forecast from the Fox 6 weather experts right here. Hot today, 95. Tomorrow, 94. There's a chance of storms early. Then it's sunny. Friday, partly sunny. Another chance for storms, high of 93. On Saturday, Independence Day, they're talking about rain. I saw from the National Weather Service, after 1, I don't know if it's going to be a quick roll-through or if they're talking about rain for fireworks, but we'll see. Right now, 81 degrees outside, still a little sticky. Here at 6:35 on News Talk 1130 WISF.
3: Jarius blocks into deep left center. It's up and gone. Jackson Churio's got a dozen homers.
0: Sports with Scott Dolphin. Andy, is there any way we can play the Reds for the rest of the series?
4: No.
0: Can we just skip the Cubs and the Dodgers and play the Reds from here on out through the back half of the season?
4: Six or seven straight now, Ben, that they've won over Cincinnati. Last night, it was good to see hitting. How about 6 hits in 1 inning? That's something we certainly didn't see against the Cubs over the weekend, but that's what the Brewers did last night. You heard the blast from Churio. Jake Bowers hit his 15th home run of the season. He goes 3-for-4 at the plate, and the Brewers roll 7-2 the final at AmFam Field. Milwaukee keeps its 5.5 game lead over the Cubs in the National League Central, and they'll host those Reds again tonight. Shane Drouin on the mound for the Crew. If you're interested in the new Bucks era, groups have been set for the NBA Cup. Milwaukee will be alongside the Pistons, Raptors, Magic, and Nets. The cool thing about this midseason tournament, well, it's not midseason, it's in early December. It starts October 30th, actually. The championship game will be at legendary Hinkle Fieldhouse, which, of course, is home to the movie site of Hoosiers. There was a big big trade yesterday in the NBA. The Raptors reacquiring Kawhi Leonard from the Clippers in exchange for a package including Brandon Ingram and several first-round picks. Leonard and the Raptors won the NBA championship back in 2019. And, of course, LeBron said goodbye to Los Angeles in his social media, the 41-year-old. The rumor is he's going to join Steph Curry in Golden State. However, one detail of that move hit a snag yesterday when the Wizards said they have no interest in trading LeBron's former teammate, Anthony Davis. Norway took down Ivory Coast 2-1. France dominated Sweden, and Mexico advances to the knockout round for the first time in 40 years. They blank Ecuador 2-0 in the World Cup. Team USA plays tonight. They try to stay alive as they play Bosnia out in California. That's sports. I'm Scott Dolphin for News Talk 1130 WISN.
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14: What's shaking, fellow sports fans? It's Andy West. Let's take a look back on this day in sports, July 1st. We'll start off today in 1995. At 12:01 a.m., the NBA locks out the players and the first work stoppage in league history starts. It would last until September 12th. No games were lost due to the lockout as a new collective bargaining agreement was reached well before the start of the 1995-96 season. Today in 1996, the Canadian NHL franchise, the Winnipeg Jets, officially moves to Arizona and renames the team the Phoenix Coyotes. They would later rename themselves the Arizona Coyotes. They would play in Arizona until 2024, when they relocated again to become the first NHL team in Utah. And today in 2018, NBA superstar LeBron James agrees to a four-year, $154 million deal with the LA Lakers, moving on from the Cleveland Cavaliers.
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0: Talking text line 414-799-1130. Tomorrow we're going to do a ton of calls and texts and talkbacks. AJ and Racine getting in on it. Ben, I got to hear more about six beer cooking. Wife and I don't like to cook. I'm terrible at grocery shopping. I need to know some food combos, easy things to make. All right, AJ, I'll file that one away. We'll see what we can do. If you've watched any amount of Dateline, the first 48, I really like the first 48. Mm-hmm. They really follow real cops. If you've watched a crime movie in the past 50 years, you know that it is a crime to drive the getaway car from a bank robbery. You are just as guilty of robbing the bank, even if all you did was sit outside in the car and hit the gas pedal. If your boyfriend comes over and showers and you hide his bloody shirt, guess what? You're now an accessory to murder. Wisconsin has a law about aiding and abetting. And some of the leaders in Milwaukee and Milwaukee County are getting awfully close to breaking that law for illegal immigrant criminals. We got the story yesterday that ICE is arresting people in Milwaukee. Channel 12 had one of the many stories on it, but listen to how many times they use the word targeted, and listen to how they use the word targeted.
1: Masked agents spotted in Milwaukee pulling a woman from her car. Advocacy group Voces de la Frontera providing this video as ICE conducts what they're calling targeted operations here in Wisconsin.
2: We have definitely seen what I would describe as a targeted ICE surge.
1: A Homeland Security spokesman tells 12 News the agency made 39 arrests last week in Wisconsin.
0: Now, good reporters would say, who's being targeted? Or why are they being targeted? Because that makes a difference. Targeted by definition means ICE isn't just rolling up outside of La Taqueria and grabbing everybody who looks like they maybe could be some kind of brown person. They are going after specific individuals. Who and why? But we didn't get that. Instead, we got a story yesterday from the Journal Sentinel about how Milwaukee County and Milwaukee City leaders are now targeting ICE. Milwaukee County Executive David Crowley said the county is exploring legal options following reports that ICE have been making arrests and been seen using county parks, including the Mitchell Park domes, as staging areas, the paper wrote. They're breaking our county laws, Crowley said in an exclusive interview with the Journal Sentinel. Crowley pointed to an ordinance passed earlier this year that seeks to fine law enforcement agents, including ICE, for operating in county parks without a permit. Milwaukee County supervisors approved that measure back on February 5th. Where's the one where it says that ICE needs to get the F out of the county? Apparently I didn't copy and paste that. Well, that's terrible. We talked about this when Milwaukee County passed the You Can't Gather in Our Parks ordinance, right? This was the entire goal. They're a break of the law. Well, they're not the only ones. Milwaukee police apparently kicked ICE out of a police parking lot. Crowley has also set up a snitch line so that people can report on, again, not the illegal immigrant criminals in Milwaukee, but ICE, paper writes. Crowley said officials are working to determine which county parks and properties ICE agents have used and are urging people to document ICE staging in those areas. The county's also posted a Know Your Rights community resource hub with information available in multiple languages. What you have here is the official leadership of Milwaukee and Milwaukee County dealing with ICE like they are the bad guys. If you see ICE, call us, and then we can warn the illegal immigrant criminals in that neighborhood to get out. Not if you see somebody who you know to be an illegal immigrant criminal dealing drugs or stealing cars or beating their wife. No. Don't call about that. Shh. But if you see ICE, if you see two federal

0: cars parked in a county park. We need you to take pictures, roll your phone's video camera, and call us right away. That community resource hub, that in and of itself is getting awfully close to aiding and abetting as well. The official news release. We strongly encourage anyone with immigration emergencies, ICE sightings, or to report detentions in Wisconsin to please call the Voces de la Frontera 24/7 bilingual emergency hotline. Additionally, in accordance with another new law we have approved, we are doing everything we can to stop ICE from using city property for staging or any other activities. Together, these people say, we can stand up to ICE to make Milwaukee a shining example of lawful and moral resistance to federal terror and tyranny. Does anybody remember what the illegal immigrant at the center of the Hannah Dugan case was accused of doing? Dugan's being held out as the example of lawful and moral resistance to federal terror. But does anybody remember what the illegal immigrant criminal who was in her courtroom that she scurried out the back door to? Does anybody remember what he did, why he was in court that day? He wasn't in court because he had a Hispanic name. He wasn't in court because he was a brown person. He wasn't in court because of something, Donald Trump, something, white supremacy, something, ICE. He was in court because he got into a fight with his wife or girlfriend. I can't remember if they were officially married. And he choked her. His roommate then stepped in and said, "Hey man, don't hit her." And the immigrant beat the roommate so badly that the immigrant had to go to the hospital. This isn't a case of somebody who came here and is 2 weeks past their student visa. This isn't a case of somebody who was brought to this country as a three-year-old. Mom and dad just decided, hey, we're going to come to the United States for a better life. This isn't even the guy who came under Ronald Reagan and never filed the paperwork. But you know what? He's been running that restaurant and sponsoring every single softball team. And the margaritas are really good. And he's a solid guy. And he's got three kids. They're all American. And they're living the American dream. None of those possible scenarios are the reality of what we're dealing with here. We have people who are in this country who have been told, you got to go. And yet they either stay or come back, refuse to leave, come back again. And they are committing crimes. Not nickel and dime stealing candy bars, but beating people so badly that they require medical attention. And yet in Milwaukee and Milwaukee County, leaders there, community leaders, elected leaders, aldermen, county supervisors, they are doing all they can to make sure that ICE can't arrest those people. I said this during the madness in Minneapolis. Had the mayor there, had the governor there, had anybody in power in Minneapolis said, look, ICE, we absolutely want to help you get the drug dealers and the child sex traffickers and the wife beaters and the gang members off the street. We will 100%, we will work with you. We'll tell you where they are. ICE would have had no problem getting those arrests, taking those people off the streets, and not having to scare every single house cleaner and manual laborer in the county. But this is what we get instead. One of the men who's running for governor in the state of Wisconsin, one of the Democrats who's running for governor in the state of Wisconsin, is doing all he can to spy on and snitch on and obstruct ICE as they go for targeted arrests of illegal immigrant criminals. Meanwhile, he is doing everything in his power to protect the illegal immigrant criminals. 6:54. When we come back, all right, I'm not going to defend Amy Coney Barrett today, because yesterday's decision on birthright citizenship is indefensible. I'm Benjamin Yount. This is News Talk 1130.
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18: The heat continues. I'm Jason Gotch on News Talk 1130 WISN. An excessive heat warning for southern Wisconsin is being extended. The National Weather Service added an extra day to the advisory, which is now scheduled to conclude at 7 o'clock tonight. Forecasters say heat index values expected to remain above 100 degrees, similar to the temperatures seen yesterday. In Milwaukee yesterday, the heat and humidity combined for a heat index value of 106 degrees. A Milwaukee teen missing for 4 years has been found safe. Police confirmed Joniah Walker was found at the end of May, but they won't say how or where she was found. Walker was reported missing back in June of 2022 after leaving her home with a large backpack. She was 15 years old at the time, and her mother said that she suffered from depression and PTSD. Wisconsin Attorney General Josh Call has joined a coalition of a dozen other states suing HHS over a federal rule implementing new work requirements starting in 2027 for people enrolled in Medicaid. Under the law passed last year, certain able-bodied adults will be required to work, volunteer, or go to school for at least 80 hours a month to qualify for Medicaid. Checking the Holiday Automotive Fond du Lac Sports Scoreboard, the Brewers beat the visiting Reds last night 7-2. 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
8: I woke up probably just before midnight last night, just out of a dead sleep. I was having a nightmare that we were trying to do a contest, kind of like the 250K USA giveaway.
9: Yeah.
8: Everything we did was failing. We weren't on the air. Scott Dolphin was in here for some reason, and we were like trying to read. I had no script. I had just it. This is the stress dream. Everybody still has the dream of you're naked in high school.
9: Oh, sure.
8: This is the exact same. In radio, you're sitting here, the mic's on, and you're looking through your papers, and there's just, oh, it doesn't say. What's the word? There's nothing you can do about it. So that was my night. Hopefully yours was better.
9: I've had those, you know, it tells you I've been in radio for so long. We queued up records, right? Remember that? I don't know. People who are under 30, we actually had records that we played, and you had a, you know, you put the needle on the record.
8: You had an L-shaped quarter desk. Turn.
9: You quarter turned it, you know, back, and then you waited to start. And for some reason, the needles were all gone, so we had nothing. So you got to remember, this is music radio, so you're just a dumb DJ that does, you know, WJMS AM 59. Here's Ronnie Millsap. Okay, so now you got to fill 3 hours with doing the weather. I used to have those dreams all the time. Needles,
8: that's what it is. I tell you, I don't know. I'm sure that people who have real jobs, have similar dreams. But no, it is just there is nothing. It's always the same dream, and you're just sitting there, and you're like, "What? This? It's a press release. I don't know what this is." It just that is none of that today. We actually have real stuff to talk about. Welcome, Benjamin Yount Show. It is Wednesday, right? Yes. Because tomorrow is Thursday, but it doesn't feel like a Wednesday because half of us aren't going to work for the rest of the week. We are only here tomorrow, and then it's 4th of July weekend. By the way, tomorrow, all 8 o'clock is you. I'm counting on you to call, to text, to tweet, to leave me talkbacks, ask Benny anything, hey, 4th of July plans. You know, some topic you've wanted to hear me talk about, as long as I can talk about it. We'll try a bunch of stuff tomorrow. It'll be fun. We're going to spend this hour talking about the Supreme Court. And then just after 8 o'clock, I have a question about Sarah Rodriguez. Because I'm not sure if she is a bad candidate or if her campaign is just a terrible campaign. There is a fluff piece in the Cap Times that has us talking about it. We'll read you some of the fluffery. We will, of course, take calls, text, tweets, because show's better when you're a part of it. Carpetland USA Flooring Center, talking text line, 414-799-1130. I knew yesterday when I defended Amy Coney Barrett and her decision on mail-in ballots that I was going to make some of you angry. And some of you were angry. Not angry enough to never listen. I didn't get any of those texts. But I defended her because her ruling essentially came down to it's a bad law. And if Congress wants to write a better law, it can. I gave her credit for doing what progressive judges don't do. Barrett said, I can't just rewrite this law. That's not my job. That is very constitutional. That is very originalist. Judges are judges. They're not activists. They're not super lawmakers. I cannot and will not defend ACB or John Roberts on their ruling yesterday on birthright citizenship. The ruling on birthright citizenship is a much, much different ruling on a far different question. This is not the word of a law that Congress can come and change at its whim. The case on birthright citizenship comes down to a constitutional right and the interpretation of a constitutional right. And the way that John Roberts, ACB, and the liberal justices all interpreted that law is fundamentally flawed. They took a look at what is known, what the amendment says, what the intent behind the amendment was, and they put that all on a shelf for their own personal reasons. Molly Hemingway, I think, had the best breakdown when she was on Fox News yesterday.
0: This is an absolutely important and devastatingly bad decision for the future of the country. This decision that John Roberts authored is bad on the level of Dred Scott or Roe v. Wade. It's that bad. Previously, we had a policy of saying if you have parents who are here illegally and you're born here, you might be considered a citizen. But today is the first day that the Supreme Court has ever said that's a constitutional right. Justice Alito had an excellent dissent as well. He said he thinks this was a very important decision and very wrongly decided. He goes through in an originalist manner, meaning what was the original meaning of the 14th Amendment, and looks at how this Roberts decision came to its reasoning, and it's frankly pretty absurd. Justice Thomas also did a great job. The 14th Amendment to the U.S. Constitution says you can't deny citizenship on the basis of race. That's what it was for. There were people who were trying to deny citizenship to children of formerly enslaved people. And that's what the 14th Amendment was for. It was never saying you don't get to have any say in who's a citizen. And you look at how it's not just this case. It's so many things. Anything that Americans try to do to restore their borders, to determine who gets to come here. You have rogue lower court judges just throwing it out and saying you don't get to say. This cuts to the issue of sovereignty, who we are as a people, whether we will even exist in a few decades. So this is a very important decision. And unfortunately, you know, for an otherwise pretty good term, a really bad end to it.
8: This is not just complaining about the outcome. Again, yesterday, mail-in ballots, I wasn't happy with the outcome. But the ruling was actually defensible. This one is indefensible. The 14th Amendment was written specifically for the children of freed slaves, specifically to say, no, you do not get to do that. It is only through a misinterpretation of that constitutional right that we now guarantee all you have to do is have one foot in the country when you give birth, and voila, that baby conceived in China or Guatemala or Chad now is a full-fledged American citizen. The 14th Amendment has never been intended for anyone other than the children of freed slaves. Justice Clarence Thomas, who was on fire with his writings about this case, made that clear in his dissent. He writes, "The court today takes the extraordinary step of holding facially unconstitutional the president's order excluding from citizenship the children of foreign temporary visitors and illegal aliens. In doing so," Thomas wrote, "the court adds to the sad history of the 14th Amendment, which was designed and understood to secure equal rights for freed blacks, but has instead been repurposed for political projects that the Reconstruction Congress never supported." We're not guessing at the Tower of Babel. We're not trying to figure out pre-Rosetta Stone just what the Greeks or the Egyptians were trying to do. This isn't looking at some sort of alien plate or the plates that the Brigham Young says he found buried in the wilderness. We know exactly what the people who wrote the 14th Amendment, who approved the 14th Amendment, we know exactly what it is that they were trying to do. They were not trying to create an anchor baby loophole. Freed slaves, as Thomas say. That's what it was all about. And the 14th Amendment was written to make it clear that the children of freed slaves belonged here in the United States in every way that mattered. They had no country to go back to. They owed no loyalty to any foreign government, any foreign king, any foreign way of life. America was the only home that they had ever had. They were born here. They lived here. They worked here. They suffered here. And many of them fought to make this country what it is today. The idea that you can come here on what is essentially a birthright citizenship visa is fundamentally different from that. The 14th Amendment was never written to cover an affluent Chinese couple who jumped on a plane 2 days before birth, came here, had a baby, and then went back home. A baby born to two tourists who are in this country for a two-week vacation is in no way, shape, or form anywhere similar to what it was that the 14th Amendment was written about. That family still has a home in another country. They still belong to another country. And in many cases, they still go back to that country. And as for illegal immigrants who come to this country, they are coming to this country not to become a part of America, but to guarantee citizenship for that child so that they can then live off the largesse of the government. We talked about this to start the show. At what point do we have to expect the people who come to this country illegally to do their part? Justice Thomas, in his entire dissent, is very clear that there is nothing alike when you talk about the children of freed slaves and people who are technically born on U.S. soil. Now, the fight in this case, as it often does, comes down to the interpretation of language. The phrase that is at the heart of this case is subject to the jurisdiction. The way that Amy Coney Barrett, John Roberts, and the liberals see, the minute you are inside the United States, you are subject to the jurisdiction. The Constitution says a citizen is someone who is born here and is subject to the jurisdiction of the United States. But the court has so loosely interpreted what that means. To anybody who has to obey our laws while they're standing in this country. Well, you can't jaywalk. Your jurisdiction to the jaywalking laws of the United States, that there then makes you a citizen? If I go to another country, and my wife, who's not having any children anytime soon, were to somehow miraculously have a baby, that doesn't make them French or Italian or Austrian. When U.S. service members have kids overseas, they are not Czech or Australian or Indian or wherever it is, born in Djibouti because you're there with special forces in Africa. That doesn't all of a sudden make you an African. You are an American. Thomas reads those words, subject to the jurisdiction, in a much stronger way. Meaning somebody who is fully an American, not just under Americans' authority, but fully loyal to the United States of America, with no interest, no loyalty, no duty, no ties to another country. The people who come here for birthright citizenship, the birth tourists, they are not coming to become Americans. They are coming to game the system. But this is what we're going to have to deal with now. And President Trump has already said he's going to try and find a workaround, perhaps amend the Constitution, perhaps come out with a strong law that says, all right, well, here's what we mean. And that's all well and good. And I know that there are an awful lot of conservatives who are filling up the Carpetland USA Flooring Center talk and text line, 414-799-1130, saying, well, Ben, didn't Joe Biden say that the Supreme Court can't stop me? We are going to have a seed change in the way that we legislate in this country. I talked a little bit about this yesterday with mail-in voting, and I'll talk about it again today. For most of our history, and certainly as conservatives, we still believe that when a law says, here is what this law is about, here are the things you are allowed to do, that you are not allowed to do anything that that law doesn't give you permission to do. We take a narrow view. Our friends on the Democratic left have decided that they are going to take the broadest view possible. Well, it doesn't say that I can't. It's not technically illegal, so I'm going to. And what that is going to do is lead to a race of, all right, well, now we are going to have to technically make this illegal. We are going to have to specifically ban this. That is a drastic change in how we are going to govern not only this country, but every state, every city, every county, every township. It is going to take an awful lot of work, years of technical rewrites to say, well, all right, in in order for you to follow the spirit of the law, we are going to have to make sure that the letter of the law is specific down to the period, the comma, the semicolon, and this, that, and a third. I don't want to do that. I don't like that. I don't like how we are now going to have to legislate everything. But when you have a court that is unwilling to read a constitutional amendment as it was intended, when you have judges and Democrats in every state across this country willing to rely on the, well, it's not technically illegal, we are going to have to make that change. And it's going to be long and hard and have a lot of unintended consequences. I could defend Amy Coney Barrett on telling Congress to simply write a better law. I can't defend any so-called conservative on the court who can't read a constitutional amendment with the historical context, the historical notes, the notes of the debate, and come away with this kind of terrible ruling. 7:25 when we come back. Quick look at news with Jason Gotch. Check of a hot forecast. Then boys and girls sports. This one was an easy one for the court, but it doesn't get any easier now that the court has had its say. I am Benjamin Yount. 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
15: In the 2026 FIFA World Cup, three more teams punched their ticket into the round of 16. Erling Haaland scored the deciding goal in the 86th minute as Norway won their first ever World Cup knockout match with a 2-1 victory over Ivory Coast. France advances as Kylian Mbappe scored twice in a 3-0 win over Sweden. And Mexico is through after beating Ecuador 2-0. Three more win or go home matches today as England faces DR Congo at noon Eastern, Belgium, Senegal at 4, and of course the United States and Bosnia Herzegovina at 8. 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And in the NBA, LeBron James informed the Lakers yesterday that he intends to play elsewhere for his 24th season. And Kawhi Leonard is going back to the Raptors. The Clippers will receive Brandon Ingram, Grady Dick, and a handful of future draft picks. I'm Andy West with your iHeartRadio Sports Report.
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8: It will be the 4th of July this Saturday. Boy, they were prophetic.
9: Well, they looked ahead. They said, well, the 250th.
8: Chicago got out the Mayan calendar.
9: Well, they recorded this in 1975. You know what?
8: They were looking forward to
9: it. In 2026, it's going to be the 250th. It's going to be on a Saturday. They're going to play this song a lot.
8: The lazy fat guy with the beard on the Aaron Milwaukee is going to make a whole joke about it. Release the song! Welcome back, Benjamin Yacht Show. Thank you so very much for spending this Wednesday with us. Tomorrow, Thursday, our last day on the air. Then Friday, 3rd of July. Saturday, 4th of July. Get you details on the forecast from the Fox 6 weather experts here in just a second. But first, let's get a check of news and Jason Gotch.
7: I appreciate it, Ben. Are you headed to the Brookfield 4th of July parade? If you are, no dibs on your spot to watch that this year. That's been banned.
8: They put out the signs. And one, yes, I'm absolutely going to the parade. And it's literally lined with signs. You can't mark your spot. You can't call dibs till 24 hours before the parade. So and usually
9: Oak Creek too. Yeah.
8: Usually it was sort of a gentleman's agreement, and most people held, and then it would go from empty to nothing but blankets and nothing but lawn chairs in about 20 minutes. So now they're saying, okay, parade Saturday, so you can call dibs Friday at 10. Friday at 9:57, I'm going to be sitting in my car with my little rope. It is going to be like the Oklahoma land rush. Somebody's going to fire a gun, and you're just going to see minivan doors are going to explode open, and families are going to go running out. I always get my dibs in the median. That way, one, I don't have to fight with all the big crowds. Two, I can dip because it's right there by my neighborhood. Right out on the other side of North, into the parking lot, and I'm home. Oh, it is the...
7: What about the people who say, you know, I don't do the dibs thing. I'm lazy. I don't want to go out there. Can they find a spot?
8: You can. You really can. It is a great parade, and it's a nice long parade route. And you can go and find a spot. But if you want to set up some chairs, put up a canopy, you need room for that.
7: Right.
8: Every year, we set up in almost about the same spot because we're not too far from the porta potty. We got a garbage can right behind us. And inevitably, somebody shows up 10 minutes before the parade starts, and they just set their stuff up right there in the road. And they're fine. Now, we're pretty good. Kids can always find a spot on the curb in front of us. I'm not going to kick some. Yeah, those are my Tootsie Rolls, you little beggar. No, it's not like that. But, the parade tomorrow, good time. But again, even though the road technically doesn't close till like 9, don't be the jerk who's driving down at 8:45.
9: I know.
8: Just understand, hey, man, there's a parade. There are people already here. Lots of kids. They throw the football. They kick the... It is a great time. But, I'm looking forward to it.
7: Do the politicians show up, and do they get a reaction?
8: Well, they get a reaction
7: like,
8: from me.
7: You boo them?
8: No.
7: Actively?
8: I don't boo.
7: I used to. I've settled down with that.
8: I don't boo. But like when I'll see the Republicans who march... they'll always come by and say hi. Like they'll recognize. Oh,
7: they know you.
8: Shake my hand. And
7: sure.
8: The best reaction are from the people who don't know me, and they're like, "Well, who the hell is this guy?"
9: That happens to me.
8: Why is this guy? He's holding up the parade. Now there's another one.
9: Brian Style. You know Brian Style at the beginning. you know, nobody knew who he was, and he got to know me through being on the air and stuff. And he did the same thing when he won, and people are looking at me like, "How do you know that guy?" Like,
8: I mean, I'll sit there and I'll have
9: Brian,
8: a conversation with him.
9: Sure,
8: and you talk to him, and then you know, okay, give me a koozie, and yeah, all of that. And so, yeah, it is the most fun. But no, I think if I open up the chairs that we took last year, there's probably still some Tootsie Rolls in the corners of the chairs, because you just get them and put them in the cup holder and you just leave them there. We spent way too much time on Ben's parade etiquette. We'll save those gems for tomorrow and the last hour of the show, where we've got nothing to talk about. Forecast from the Fox 6 weather experts. Hot. It's hot, and it's going to be hot. Sunny, windy today, 95. Start to get a chance for showers and storms later tonight, then chance for rain early tomorrow, 94. 93 on Friday, chance for storms. It's in the 80s on Saturday for Independence Day. I saw the National Weather Service said rain after 1. I don't know how late it goes, but rain after 1, so we should get the parade.
9: Real quick, texture, July 4th, 1976 was also on a Saturday. Prophetic!
8: There we go. Huh? Well, that was a lot easier to predict than all the way forward in 2026. 7:38 on News Talk 1130, WISN.
13: Jerry Fox with the deep left center. It's up and gone. Jackson Churio's got a dozen homers.
8: Sports with Scott Dolphin, and after a couple of games where the Brewers' bats were, well, non-existent, luckily the Reds came to town and brought their pitching.
21: Right. Yeah, exactly, Ben. It started Monday night late in that game, and then the Brewers have just rolled from there. Churio with the big bomb. Jake Bowers, what a pleasant surprise he has been since he's come to Milwaukee. He had kicked around with, what, 5 or 6 different teams. He hit his 15th home run of the year last night, 3 for 4 on the evening, and the Brewers win 7-2. They keep their 5.5 game lead over the Cubs in the National League Central. They'll host Cincinnati again tonight and tomorrow before they head to Arizona this weekend. Shane Drouin gets the ball for the Brewers tonight. The Raptors, in a big trade in the NBA, reacquire Kawhi Leonard. Remember, they beat the Bucks back in 2019 and then went on to win the NBA championship. He's going back to Toronto in exchange for a package, including Brandon Ingram and several first-round picks. Meanwhile, LeBron James has confirmed he's leaving Los Angeles. The 41-year-old thanked L.A., and he is rumored to be joining Steph Curry in Golden State. So they're trying to get this mega bunch of old guys back together to win one more title. However, one detail hits a snag, as the Wizards have expressed no interest in trading LeBron's former teammate Anthony Davis to the Warriors. At the World Cup, France looked impressive. They dominate Sweden 3-0 the final to advance to the round of 16. Mexico going to the round of 16 for the first time in 40 years. They used the home crowd advantage to blank Ecuador 2-0. Norway took down the Ivory Coast. Of course, the United States, they play Bosnia and Herzegovina tonight from Santa Clara, California. England faces Congo, and Belgium battles Senegal. That's sports. I'm Scott Dolphin from News Talk 1130, WISN.
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0: Then tomorrow's the last day of the week. 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
1: Hey, I got it all set up. See, you know, we do the panel show. For a lot of people don't know, we do a panel show. It's Jerry Bott, me, Dave Michaels, Jason Gotch, and Matt Kittle. And we talk about politics and stuff, clowning around. But I taped ahead of time the word. So it will be there at the specific time at 8:20 or so on Friday. So don't worry. It'll be there.
0: We will get our word listener.
1: Oh, yeah.
2: Get to the darn
1: word. Oh, yeah. I put that in there, too. So we're all set for Friday.
0: Don't worry. We got you taken care of. We'll get you the word today in the 250K USA giveaway coming up, about 8:25 or so. I could say just after the news at 8, but I'd be lying to you.
1: If I forget again.
0: I'm giving it that way so that we can remind ourselves. Welcome back, Benjamin Yacht Show. I want to ask a question about Sarah Rodriguez, but we'll do that after 8 o'clock. I originally had a bunch of tape for this, but then Jason and I got chatting about parades. So I'm going to get to the point quicker than I usually would. Yesterday, the Supreme Court made the easy ruling on boys playing in girls' sports. The court didn't ban anything. The court didn't say, we're going to have a minimum testosterone level check. The court didn't say anything cruel or unkind. The court didn't target trans kids. The court simply made the Federalist argument, the 50 laboratories of democracy argument, the originalist argument that states get to set their own policies. This was a case out of West Virginia and another case out of Idaho. Their bans on boys playing against girls will stand. California, which embraces the idea of allowing mediocre male athletes to become dominant female athletes, will continue to get to do that as well. No one is going to have to change anything. But there is a serious downside to this. Remember after Dobbs, right? Dobbs ends Roe. Pro-lifers who have been fighting for a generation plus celebrate. Roe is dead. Long stay it dead. But Dobbs didn't decide abortion. What Dobbs did, what the court did with the Dobbs decision, was kick it back to the states. And what happened after that? Well, now it became a state issue. Sadly, here now, 4 years since the end of Roe, more women are getting abortions in 2026 than they were before the Dobbs decision.

0: Dobbs all of a sudden forced the question of abortion to become a statewide issue. Every candidate in the state had to talk about abortion. Governor, lieutenant governor, running for state rep. If you were a county official, you were going to now have to answer the question about, well, what about abortion? The states now get to decide, what do you think the policy should be, the law should be here in fill-in-the-blank state? This decision on boys and girls sports is going to do the exact same thing. I'm writing the story for MacGyver as we speak. Tom Tiffany yesterday went on to X and said that, I'm going to quote it here so I don't get it wrong. As governor, I'll protect girls and women's sports. Common sense must prevail. He, by the way, is the only one running for governor who had the testicular fortitude to come out yesterday and make that promise. Francesca Hong is all about transing up girls' sports. But this isn't just a problem for governor candidates or state rep candidates or state senate candidates. They've chosen to get into the policy-making venue. They should absolutely be expected to answer these questions. Here in Wisconsin, we do not have a state ban. We do not have a state law. We don't have anything official from state government that says these are the rules for boys and girls in girls sports in Wisconsin. Instead, we have the WIAA's policy. They updated it in February of last year. Public Radio in Madison wrote about it, and these are the people who are going to be in serious trouble. The state organization that oversees most Wisconsin high school athletic programs updated its policy to say only athletes designated as female at birth would be allowed to compete in girls' sports. The change by the WIAA comes as the Trump administration is acting to prohibit transgender women and girls from competing. The WIAA cited compliance with federal directives for its change. Working in consultation with the legal counsel, our board updated this policy to ensure clarity and provide it to our membership as they work to comply with new federal guidance from the White House, said WIAA Executive Director Stephanie Hauser in a statement. The WIAA is a lot of things, and I'm not a big fan. But it is, at the heart, an organization made up of athletic directors and football coaches and volleyball coaches and basketball coaches from high schools across the state. In other words, it's an organization made up of school administrators, shop teachers, gym teachers, and driver's ed teachers. They thought they had federal coverage. Well, it's the Trump administration, man. They're forcing this. Now, they don't have that. The United States Supreme Court yesterday said states get to decide. And so the WIAA, this group of shop teachers and gym teachers and driver's ed teachers, are now going to either have to grow a spine or pray to God that lawmakers take this off their hands. And I'm betting that they're hoping that lawmakers act. Dobbs, which put abortion back at the state level, changed the face. States that were rabidly pro-abortion are still rabidly pro-abortion. States that are pro-life are still pro-life. Here, now, this 80-20 issue, this is going to be far worse for state lawmakers, for local high schools. Don't forget, many of our schools are run by rabid leftists, people who absolutely go all in on transing kids. Eau Claire schools, Madison schools, they have secret transing policies. Mom and dad must earn our trust if we're going to tell them that their son is putting on a dress at school. Now, this is going to be a thing in every school board election. This is going to be a thing at every school board meeting. This is going to be a thing where the 20% of active activists and advocates are going to lead some school districts around by the nose. The WIAA just woke up this morning with a monstrous problem on their hand. Now, if Republicans win, if Tom Tiffany is governor, if Republicans can keep control of the state legislature, they will absolve the WIAA of this problem in about 5 minutes. But Governor Fran Hong, a Democrat-run legislature, this is now just one more issue where the 20% is going to force the 80% to move, and woe be to the school board that has to hear from the angry 80% of parents who don't want to see their girls knocked out on the volleyball court or on the field hockey field. 7:54. When we come back, Sarah Rodriguez got a fluff piece in the Cap Times. It's not going to help her. And I have to ask, is she a bad candidate or is she simply running a bad campaign? I'm Benjamin Yount. This is News Talk 1130 WIs.
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0: A victory for women. I'm Jason Gotch on News Talk 1130 WISN. Yesterday, the Supreme Court finished its term by protecting women's sports from an invasion of biological men in a 6-3 ruling. But the court rejected the Trump administration's executive order to ban birthright citizenship. Fox's Shannon Bream has more from Washington.
17: Writing for the majority, Chief Justice Roberts walked through the historical developments leading up to the birth of the 14th Amendment. Quote, citizenship then and now was the right to have rights, to freely participate in our political community. The framers of the 14th Amendment extended that promise to every freeborn person in this land. But Justice Alito called the decision a risk to national security, outlining a scenario in which a woman from a country hostile to the U.S. comes here to give birth, then returns to a place where the child would be, quote, inculcated with hatred of this country, but free to travel on a U.S. passport with no restrictions in or out of the U.S. Quote, even if he plots to harm this country, he cannot be deprived of his status as a citizen.
0: Milwaukee city and county leaders continue to advocate for illegal aliens, with County Executive David Crowley saying the county is looking at taking legal actions against ICE. Pro-illegal alien elected officials are complaining about ICE using forceful tactics during recent enforcement actions in the Milwaukee area. Witnesses claim ICE agents are using demeaning language and targeting people with pending immigration cases. During the recent ICE actions, only 39 people have been arrested in the Milwaukee area. UW-Madison is targeting Sean Eichhorst to become the school's new athletic director. Eichhorst is a Wisconsin native and served as the Badgers' deputy AD under Barry Alvarez. Eichhorst is also the former athletic director at Miami and Nebraska and currently works as the deputy AD at the University of Texas. Checking the Holiday Automotive of Fond du Lac Sports Scoreboard, Brewers beat the visiting Reds last night 7-2. From the Orthopedic Associates of Wisconsin News Center, I'm Jason Gotch on Wisconsin's most listened to radio station, News Talk 1130, WISN.
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0: I'm going to miss these texts when we're gone. Just get to the word. Two more days, guys. Two more days. That's all you have. Then what are you going to complain about, huh? Oh, I'm sure the list is long. Welcome to it. It is the Benjamin Yaud Show here on a Wednesday. I have to say that to remind myself because I've said every day this week feels like Thursday, and now it kind of does. We're here tomorrow, though it's not going to be a very big show. We're going to spend at least half of it just talking with you. Off on Friday, special programming. So, yeah, this is the a lot of people. Ben, my vacation starts today, so let's get to it. We will do just that. Coming up 20 minutes or so from now, Will Martin, he is the Republican candidate, the Republican endorsed candidate for lieutenant governor. Got to remind everybody, he does have a primary. You do need to vote for him in August, but I have a better lieutenant governor question. Will's got state government experience, worked in the Walker administration, worked in Tommy's administration. I really want to know what he thinks that Tony Evers has abandoned both Sarah Rodriguez and Mandela Barnes. And the jokes write themselves with today's final story. This is a bust out in the Pacific Northwest. That is much of a tip that I can give, as big a tease as I can give you without being graphic or giving the whole joke away. Calls, text, tweets. Yes, please, and thank you. Carpetland USA Flooring Center talking. Text line 414-799-1130. And we will have your chance. One more chance to win $2,500 for the 250K USA giveaway, but not until we're done talking about Salsa Dance and Sarah. I said from the drop of the Democrat primary that Sarah Rodriguez, our current lieutenant governor, is the candidate that scares me the most, the Democrat who scares me the most. Francesca Hong, the super progressive, proud Democrat socialist, she's incredibly popular in Madison, but her ideas aren't necessarily going to fly across the state. Mandela Barnes had his shot, tried, lost. David Crowley bankrupted Milwaukee County. Why would we want to make him as the governor of the state of Wisconsin? Kelda Royes can't get any attention even in her hometown. And Missy Hughes and Joel Brennan, you couldn't pick them out of a Quick Trip lineup. Old Kirky B, he had a shot but screwed it up. We'll talk about him tomorrow. But Sarah Rodriguez is a suburban mom. And I said the day that she jumped in, if she runs as a Kohl's mom, she could run an incredible campaign. You know the Kohl's mom's commercials, right? The one lady from the office, the second secretary, she was doing Kohl's commercials and she had her purse right across and she's helping Giannis pick out sweaters. They're great commercials because that's exactly what a Kohl's mom is. And those are the people who vote in the suburbs. Cap Times had a big fluff piece on Sarah the other day. The headline tries to fluff her up. Salsa dancing moderate with a question mark. Sarah Rodriguez doesn't want to be put in a box. Piece begins. Some view Lieutenant Governor Sarah Rodriguez as a moderate in the Democratic primary for governor, but she pushes back on that label. I think people want to put us in boxes, and I refuse to be put in a box, Rodriguez said. Rodriguez has been lieutenant governor since 2023. She grew up in a politically blended household in one of the state's most Republican counties in suburban Milwaukee, and she made her name by flipping a deep red state assembly district in 2020 as a political newcomer. The outdoor enthusiast, salsa dancer, archer, and former nurse said she considers herself a pragmatic Democrat. She shares some progressive ideas like legalizing marijuana, but Rodriguez said she wants to make sure she can deliver what she promises and is willing to work with anyone who gets it done. Whenever you talk about campaigns, you have to talk about candidates and campaigns separately. Scott Walker was a great candidate. Scott Walker won 3 elections here in Wisconsin, then ran for president. His campaign was terrible. He had way too many D.C. people, and everything that made Scott Walker a great candidate in Wisconsin got washed away. He also was running in 2016 against Donald Trump, and nobody stood a chance in that election. We can look back now and say, oh, yeah, everybody. We kept putting, to quote Shane Gillis, we kept putting dorks up on stage, and Trump just knocked them aside. Walker was a good candidate. His campaign was the problem. Dan Kelly, great guy. Really good judge. Brilliant dude. He just wasn't a very good candidate. I don't know if it is that Sarah Rodriguez is a bad candidate or that it is her campaign is so spectacularly bad. The piece hypes up Rodriguez's resume, and it reads literally like a kid for Kennedy who's asking not what the country's going to do for me, but what I can do for the country. After graduating Brookfield East, Rodriguez earned a bachelor's degree in neuroscience from Illinois Wesleyan University. My brother went to Wesleyan, and I think that they may have been there at about the same time. She's a tiny bit younger than I am, so she and I certainly would have been in Bloomington at the same time. She then served in the Peace Corps for 2 years in Samoa before going on to get degrees in public health and nursing from Johns Hopkins University. She worked as an ER nurse in Baltimore before she worked for the CDC. She worked in public health in Colorado, then came back to Wisconsin in 2011 and became a healthcare executive. That's a solid resume. Smart woman. She's an expert in the healthcare field. She has a track record in the private sector, and she came back here to Wisconsin. That race against Rob Hutton in 2020, where she flipped the district in Brookfield, that is no small political feat. Yes, it was 2020, COVID.
3: Yes, it was the 2020 election, and whoa, oh, there's so many people voting indefinitely confined.
0: But she beat an incumbent Republican in a year where Donald Trump was on the ballot. Voter turnout wasn't a problem in that race. She talked about the race in this piece in the Cap Times. Honestly, my God. All right, let's try that again without the coughing. Honestly, I think it's because I lived in the most conservative part of the district. So however Republicans wanted to portray me, whatever stereotype they were trying to create, that's not what my neighbors saw. They saw a mom who showed up to PTO meetings. They saw the mom who was their kid's Girl Scout leader, the mom who volunteers at the Humane Society. They knew that I was there to be of service to my community, and this was just another way to be of service. That's the Kohl's mom campaign. That's what I'm talking about. That's the exact line in every single candidate forum, in every single interview with whether it's the Cap Times or the Journal Sentinel or whoever. That's exactly what Sarah Rodriguez should be running on. That's exactly how you beat Francesca Hong. Hey, Franny's got the child care at free publicly owned grocery store vote. But you know what? I'm going to talk to the parents, the voters who maybe aren't sold on Trump, but you know what? Want to own a home and don't want Mayor Mom Dommy to decide what the rent is. I'm going to talk to the parents who want their kids to go to good, safe schools where kids actually learn how to read, write, and do math. That's the campaign that she should be running. Why she's not running that, I have no idea. One of the reasons is certainly that Democrats have boiled down elections to math. They've changed elections to little more than, well, if we get the right people out, if we can get 62% of the vote here and 48% of the vote there, they know that Democrat voters at the end of the day come home and vote however they're told. They don't have to worry about actually running on compelling messages or a compelling vision because Democrats vote Democrat. some of this is likely. You've got consultants who are filled up the wazoo with, well, the base of the party really wants somebody who is progressive. Look at all the success that Mamdani had and Colorado and those New York primaries. And if you're not out there criticizing the genocide in Gaza and promising free everything, you're going to get smoked. Wisconsin's a purple state. Madison's Mamdani, Fran Hong, she's got that vote locked up. Sarah Rodriguez isn't going to take that. But that kind of Madison politics, that doesn't play outstate. That doesn't play in Waukesha County. People in Waukesha County like the cops. People in Brookfield want the police to show up when they call. They want not only to own their own home, but they want their kids to be able to buy a home three doors down so everybody can spend the holidays and the weekends together. The reason I have to ask if she's a bad candidate is buried in the story. There's a line in there that talks about how Rodriguez was the first Democrat to jump into the primary. Launched her campaign with a slick campaign election ad. Started out with a $3 million pledge from the Lieutenant Governors Association, setting herself up as the establishment frontrunner. What's not said in the story is that Sarah Rodriguez had all of these advantages. She was the first in. She's the only statewide elected official, Mandela Barnes, but he's in the past. She got big bucks from an outside group. And yet no one else was scared of her. Nobody took a look at all of those advantages and said, yeah, sorry, not going to be my year. Not only did Francesca Hong jump in, Mandela, Crowley, Missy Hughes, Joel Brennan, Kelda Royce, these are people who've been running for governor forever or are the other establishment choices by Democrats in Madison. The party, the power brokers. Sarah Rodriguez was such an underwhelming candidate that seven other people eventually would jump into that race. She scared no one away. Tom Tiffany and Josh Shulman were going against each other for maybe 4 weeks. Donald Trump came and said, Tom Tiffany's my choice. Shulman knew instantly, can't beat it, stepped aside. Nobody is afraid of Sarah Rodriguez. Her campaign's terrible. They're trying to appeal to the progressives, but to the moderates, but to the establishment, but to the Hillary Clinton was considered the best, the most, I want to make sure I get it right, the most qualified person on paper to ever run for president of the United States. Her campaign was solid. She had all the back end locked up. They fixed the primary in 2016. The people wanted Bernie, but the party wanted Hillary. Hillary lost because she was a terrible candidate. Kamala Harris lost because she was an even worse candidate, but Hillary Clinton lost because she was a bad candidate. A lot of that is because she was a bad person. But the line from Democrats, well, once you get to know the real Hillary, then you'll see why she should be president. No, I'm sorry. We've seen the real Hillary since 1992. We know her. We don't like her. She brings nothing to the table. In fact, she is a horrible human being, and America, by and large, rejected her. This is the first time that Sarah Rodriguez has gotten any serious pub. It's the sitting lieutenant governor. A woman who's from the Milwaukee area. When was the last time you saw her on Channel 12? Or CBS 58 or written up in the Journal Sentinel? When was the last time she used her power as lieutenant governor, the power of the incumbency, to say the lieutenant governor of the state of Wisconsin is saying this? Her campaign is obviously terrible. They missed their chance to run her as a Kohl's mom, as the same chance or the same alternative to Francesca Hong's crazy. They blew that chance. Now she's running from behind. But I got to ask if she's just a bad candidate. She just can't do it. Because, well, here we are now, July 1st. Early voting begins in 28 days. And the only person talking about Sarah Rodriguez is me on Conservative Talk Radio. 8:20.

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1: We're going to have to replace that somehow. 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I don't know what we're going to do today, tomorrow, and then it's on tape on Friday. But these are your last few chances to win $2,500 cash. 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
1: 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Good luck. 8:25 when we come back. 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

0: going to be a change on Monday when it's not all patriotic music. We'll still have some. I mean, it's not like we're card-carrying commies or anything after the 4th of July, but rocking through the America 250 soundtrack. Welcome back, Benjamin Yacht Show, Wednesday morning. Tomorrow is a getaway show, and it's absolutely going to be that. You're going to have to do a lot of my show tomorrow. We'll try and make it fun. Carpetland USA Flooring Center talking text line always open 414-799-1130. I could spend hours writing the jokes from this bust out. I think it's in Washington State, but yeah, we'll close the show with the jokes that write themselves. We spent a lot of time talking about the Democratic primary for governor here in Wisconsin because, well, it's the only interesting one. Tom Tiffany's the guy on the Republican side, and Will Martin is the Republican's choice to run for lieutenant governor. We'll talk a little bit about the race. Early voting does start this month, but Will joins us now here on News Talk 1130 WISN. And Will, I wish I had pressing questions, policy to pick your brain on, but you know, this is a good thing for Republicans that we're not having to scrap it out with each other before facing the real challenge that is Democrats. So thank you for taking some time and joining us here this morning, first of all.
1: Thank you for taking the time and joining me at the state convention this year. I've not gotten a chance to talk to you since then. I really appreciate you stopping by, and it was an amazing time. First time in the history of our party that a lieutenant governor candidate ever won the endorsement in a contested race, and we got 73% of that vote. We're second only to Scott Walker in the history of the party for the highest percentage of delegate votes.
0: It was a great time, and look, we had you on the show a day or so before, if not day of, and I can't tell you how many people still come up and ask me about that interview. Is it tough to run in an election where you're not the top candidate, where you're not the top of the ticket? I mean, it's always great to talk to everybody, but I think I talk about Francesca Hong every day here on this show, and I'm the conservative talk show host. Is it difficult running in a race where people tend to forget, oh yeah, no, we do have to vote for these other offices?
1: No, not at all. I've spent 5 years traveling all across the state. There are incredible people everywhere, from the smallest towns to Milwaukee. So to me, whether it's talking to people like you on the radio, or it's doing my weekly radio show where we're trying to educate folks about conservative principles, I'm having a blast, and I wish my poor car could say the same. After over 100,000 miles, it's been through some things, but this has been an amazing time, and I love getting out a chance to talk to people. I worked for Tommy Thompson, worked for Scott Walker. You cannot, can't fail to love this state if you get out and talk to the people.
0: Yeah, this is a big state. I'd make the jokes that anything north of Fond du Lac, to me, that's Northwoods. Anything north of Menominee Falls is up north. I keep my circle small, Will. It really is. You know, Brookfield, Greenfield, and then, you know, the only time I go to Milwaukee is when it's a Brewers game or Pottawatomie. We're talking with Will Martin, of course. He is the endorsed Republican running for lieutenant governor. I'm going to have an early voting question for you here in a second, but what are you hearing from voters when you talk? Because I get a snapshot every day here what's top of mind, but it's conservatives, talk radio audience, people who are politically plugged in. When you talk to voters, what's the number one thing on their mind this election year?
1: Oh my goodness, affordability, and it really rolls up a number of things. Taxes, property taxes are acutely hurting folks all over the state. We've talked to seniors who are really, worried about losing their homes because of the escalating costs, the property tax for them. I talked to young people who are really concerned about the lack of home ownership opportunities. I went to Whitewater to talk to a class of conservatives, and the number one thing they were worried about was getting ready to graduate and not being able to buy a home. Some of them, have met someone who they're really interested in starting a family with, they're going to end up moving back home because financially they can't afford. And this has all got to do with the policies of the state. We need to be building more housing and housing of all kinds. So I have put forward a plan, Rebuild Wisconsin, to start looking at all of the legacy properties we have. You know, Milwaukee alone owns 3,000 empty lots that have water, sewer, electrical already in place. All it would take is rebuilding those and getting starter homes back in those communities. If all these things can be done if we had the leadership, and I know you mentioned earlier about the difference between, Sarah Rodriguez and Mandela Barnes having served as lieutenant governor versus what we hope to do in the future. It's a lack of leadership.
0: Mm-hmm. I've made this point, and feel free to steal it. No one is going to move from Wisconsin to Tennessee because gas is 13 cents cheaper. We can talk about minimum markup all we want, but with the 400-year property tax increase, there are lots of people, and I hear from them all the time, that there's going to come a point where the cost of government is the biggest affordability problem in their life. And whether it's property taxes or being able to find a home in the community where your parents, your family live, or power bills, these are all government policy decisions that are making Wisconsin unaffordable. And these are decisions from Democrats who care more about climate change and affordable housing than making actually homes affordable. The fear people, my age, their kids getting out of college, starting a life, it's easier to live in Texas or Florida or Tennessee or Mississippi of all places than it is to stay here in Wisconsin. And that, when we talk about affordability, the governor of the state of Wisconsin, the lieutenant governor of the state of Wisconsin, doesn't set the price of gas, but a lot of things, the price of government, that's absolutely something that a change in leadership could change the direction of the state of Wisconsin. There's not really a question there, Will, but jump in and please fill in the rest of my thoughts.
1: Hey, look, you know what? First of all, you could be traveling with me. We can carpool because this is exactly what I've been talking about. State government budget is up 46% since Scott Walker left office. 46%. We are now spending over $111 billion to run a biennial budget for the state of Wisconsin. We're now to a place where we have over 70 agencies, departments, commissions, and boards. We have 2.5 million square feet of office space, largely empty by the governor's own admission. This is the malaise that we're living through right now in Wisconsin. And of course people are leaving. They're voting with their feet. So to me, this is an incredible opportunity to turn this state around. There's a Badger State comeback when Tom Tiffany and I get into office.
0: Yeah, I love the fact that you spent time working in the Thompson administration, working in the Walker administration. We're talking with Will Martin. He's the Republican-endorsed candidate for lieutenant governor. Early voting starts at the end of this month, so make sure that you do. Will needs votes in August. All right, I was teasing this, so I got to get to this before we run out of time.
1: Yeah.
0: You're running to be lieutenant governor, and you and Tom Tiffany have been at so many events across the state. It is already the Tiffany-Martin ticket. What should voters take away that Tony Evers has abandoned both of his lieutenant governors? He's not doing anything. He's not even saying anything about Mandela Barnes or Sarah Rodriguez. What is it that voters should glean from Tony Evers' silence and lack of willingness to endorse or campaign with either one of those two?
1: It's the difference between people and titles. These folks ran to be something. Whether you're talking about Mandela Barnes or Sarah Rodriguez, they wanted to be something. But if you actually look at what they've done for the people of Wisconsin, they don't have a single accomplishment between the two of them. So how can you really blame Tony Evers for not endorsing either one of them when neither has gotten a thing done for the people of Wisconsin? And you could see it from the time they were in the assembly to the time that they served as lieutenant governor, and what they saw in the past, That's what the people of Wisconsin can expect from the future if either of them were to become governor.
0: Their greatest single legislative accomplishment was getting reelected. And in Sarah Rodriguez's case, she didn't get reelected to the assembly, and she's only one term as lieutenant governor. Will, where can everybody find all the socials? Where can they sign up to make sure that they get the reminders to vote early? What's the website and all that stuff?
1: So the website is votewillmartin.com, and you can find me on Facebook and on X at Will Martin WI.
0: At Will Martin.
1: And for those people who've already got an absentee ballot, vote Will Martin right now and turn it in.
0: get it in the mail. Maybe it'll get back to the polling place by August 11th. Amen. The post office is not doing peak work. If you need to find it, I link to Will's stuff all the time, so you can find him through me. Will, I appreciate it, man. Have a happy 4th, and I'm sure we'll talk to you again before primary day.
1: Happy 250th, man.
0: Wonderful. Appreciate it. I just like talking to that guy. And by the way, did you notice? He listens. He anticipated my question, and then he threw the line that Dan O'Donnell's used for years. Some people run in office to do something. Some people run to be somebody. And I think that's one of the greatest insults that you can throw at Sarah and the other Mandela, is that they are simply running because they want to be somebody. All right, 844. When we come back, crabs in your pants. The jokes write themselves. I am Ben. This is our show on News Talk 1130 WIS.
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0: a song that's gotten sort of lost in the shuffle. This was a bop.
1: Oh yeah,
0: I love this one. Welcome back, Benjamin Yacht Show. Thank you so very much sticking it out with us here on Wednesday morning. It's the last day of work for most people. Tomorrow's show is going to be really, really, really easy. We're not wading into much. Texter here in the 262, Ben.

0: I got to see this Six Beer Chef episode. That, by the way, is the if I ever when I get fired here,
1: yeah.
0: I'm going to do a YouTube cooking show, The Six Beer Chef, and everything we make in the time that it takes me to drink six beers. Ben, you got to teach us new guys how to manage the grill. You know,
1: the proper way to make a steak.
0: That's the way you got to do it, man. Now, look, we'll get into this tomorrow, but I'll just tell you right now. Indirect heat. Hot side, cold side. Oh, there's the tease. No, tomorrow, seriously, we're going to be doing, it's going to be sort of a mix of Ask Benny Anything, you know, your 4th of July plans. We'll just hang out and ease into the holiday weekend. That's coming up tomorrow. Carpetland USA Flooring Center talking text line 414-799-1130. You want to join us here? Last couple of minutes we have. The jokes on this write themselves. And if I wasn't, you know, 1 foot out the door, we'd write some of them. Group of people in Washington State tried to hide live crabs in their clothing to escape a Fish and Wildlife agent. Officer was watching them on the beach in Pacific County. They were taking Dungeness crabs. Saw one man place a crab in the hood of a woman's jacket. When he stopped the group at the parking lot, they said they didn't have crabs. Okay, here's the joke. Officer saw a crab leg sticking out from a woman's hat. Searched the group, found a crab in a woman's bra hidden in a special pocket throughout their clothes. Two women had 21 crabs.
1: Don't they have pinchers? That's what I'm thinking. Do they put rubber bands? They have to put rubber bands.
0: Oh, you mean the Dungeness crabs,
1: yeah,
0: out of the sea. Yes, they have those pinchers too.
1: Yeah. Okay. But I'm just thinking, now I saw the headline, you said in your pants. That would scare the crap out of me.
0: I would not put, look, I'm not putting a crab on my head. I don't want to get pinched. I've got a luxurious head of hair. I don't need it ripped out by a crab that knows it's 5 seconds away from Old Bay in the pot. No, but again, you know, this is just, you know, normal, random Washington State dirtbag crime. But really, if you ever get the chance to work in a newsroom and you get just a ball on a tee like this, come on, man.
1: Look at the headlines you could come up with.
0: Crabs in their pants. The jokes literally write themselves.
1: Oh, yeah. You don't even have to start. Yeah. Everybody in their mind right now is thinking of a crab joke.
0: Yes. Have fun with it. And we will go through the responses. I shared this over on X at Yount 1130. Have at it. We'll share the responses tomorrow. Fun show tomorrow. We ease into the holiday week. We will see you then. I am Benjamin Yap. This is News Talk 1130 WI.
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3: Good morning. I'm Doug Russell. The Supreme Court has wrapped up its term resolving cases involving transgender athletes, campaign finance rules, and birthright citizenship. Fox's Jessica Rosenthal has more.
10: The U.S. Supreme Court struck down President Trump's executive order finding the 14th Amendment confers citizenship upon most people born here. President Trump said then Congress should work to end birthright citizenship now, and House Speaker Mike Johnson reacted.
12: I think it's clearly an issue that merits the attention of Congress. I don't know what the remedy is, how to define it, or the timeline. It would be premature for me to project that, but I will tell you that it's a big concern with the American people because it's been abused.
10: The justices also ruled states can block transgender athletes from competing in girls and women's sports. They also ended caps on political party expenditures when coordinating with individual candidates, finding the limits violated the First Amendment. Jessica Rosenthal, Fox News.
3: Closer to home, the Republican Party of Wisconsin wants an investigation after the city of Green Bay mailed duplicate absentee ballots for the second time this year.
13: The request to the Wisconsin Elections Commission follows the RPW previously helping file a complaint against Green Bay City Clerk Celestine Jeffries, whose office mailed duplicate absentee ballots to 152 voters ahead of the spring election. The city announced over the weekend that voters in 8 wards may have received duplicate ballots, which Jeffries attributed to a printing error. She said that only one ballot per eligible voter will be tabulated, but the city provided no other details. Bob Haig, Wisconsin Radio Network.
3: Checking the holiday automotive of Fond du Lac Sports scoreboard, the Brewers beat the Reds 7-2 at AmFam Field last night. Game 3 is tonight. Starts at 7:10. And according to ESPN, the University of Wisconsin is targeting former Miami and Nebraska athletic director Sean Eichhorst to be their new AD. From the Orthopedic Associates of Wisconsin News Center, I'm Doug Russell on Wisconsin's most listened to radio station, News Talk 1130 WISN.
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0: The communists are on the march, and I think something really bad very quickly could happen if they take power in the next few years. We'll talk about that in just one moment, but first, it's July, folks. The news isn't all bad. There's some bad news today. We'll have some good news for you as well, some fun stuff on the program, because it is July 1st. And 3 days from now, we celebrate not only America's birthday, but America's 250th birthday. And if you can't get excited about that, you're probably a radical leftist, because the rest of us are going to enjoy food, fireworks, family, festivals, and a lot of fun. It's great to have you aboard. A Wednesday edition of the program, the Jason Gott Show. If you want to jump in, the Carpetland USA Flooring Center Talk and Text Line is here for you, 414-799-1130, 414-799-1130. You can always get me on X at Jason Gott is my X handle, on the Talkback Machine as well. A lot of people like to contribute on the Talkback Machine, as I like to call it, because it's like an old answering machine. All you have to do is, if you're listening via the free iHeart app, that red microphone button, the red icon of the microphone on your screen, go ahead and hold it down. 30 seconds or less, tell me what you are thinking. I'm not being a mean guy. It's the 4th of July week. I'm generally in a good mood. Some of this new stuff kind of puts a downer on things at times. But, hey, we stay positive warriors. We tell you the truth. We tell you how we can beat these commies. But I'm not trying to limit you to just 30 seconds. The computer program does that. You got to take that up with the computer programmers. 30 seconds, it cuts off. That's all I get to hear. So if you want to use the iHeart app to talk to us, you can do that as well. So last night out in Colorado, many of you have not heard of Diane DeGette, because she's a, quote unquote, I would call her a backbencher, even though she's a 15-term incumbent in the U.S. House from Colorado's District Number 1. Now, that is mostly Denver, a little bit of suburbs. Denver's crazy left. This Diane DeGette woman had been representing the district and has been since 1997. This isn't somebody who just won one or two terms. This is somebody who had been in office a long, long time. This is a doctrinaire left-winger, supported by big abortion money, supported by big left-wing money. And this is someone who walked the left-wing line pretty much straight. Now, you didn't see her much on talk shows. She's not one of those in-your-face people. She's older. She's in her late 60s. And she just, I guess, liked being in Congress and voting liberal. She didn't want the attention, so to speak, that some people you see. You see Jasmine Crockett on TV, Jamie Raskin, some of these other people all the time. She wasn't that person. But she was challenged by someone we warned you about last week. Milot Kiros. Not born in America, born in Ethiopia, came here as a youngster. Her dad won the diversity lottery. One of the USA diversity lotteries, bringing diversity into America. We had a lottery for that. We have a lottery for that, apparently. Or we did at some point when she came in. So she moved. He moves the family to Colorado. She comes in here. And Milot Kiros is a out-and-out communist. She ends up winning this race last night. She calls herself a Democrat socialist. But when we look at what she stands for, she's an out-and-out communist. She beat Diane DeGette last night by 10 points. 51-41. She won the race by 10 points over a 15-year incumbent in a Democrat district that had elected a woman for 15 different terms. Without a problem. That was she was a cakewalk winner. They didn't have a problem with her in that district until now, because even a 15-term Democrat incumbent that voted Democrat 99.9% of the time on these issues, the left-wing issues in Congress, guess what? She wasn't far enough left for this new Democrat Party. Milot Kiros is out there with Hassan Piker. I believe I saw Hassan Piker. That's the guy who said America deserved 9/11, laments the fall of the Soviet Union as the worst thing to happen in the 20th century, calls the murder of Brian Thompson, the healthcare executive, or that's a social murder, so to speak. Jokes about stealing stuff from stores. The guy's but he's a communist, but he wears the Carhartt clothes, flies first class, has a seven-figure house in L.A. Figure it out for me. I can't. But that's who she pals around with. She's been on his podcasts. And the Democrat Party has once again gone as far left as possible. You can't go further left being communist endorsing these positions. And another state, another victory by a left winger. And this is one of the three states, ma'am, Donnie said they're targeting. They targeted Colorado last night. Guess where else they're targeting? Yes, Michigan and Wisconsin with Francesca Hong and any other Democrat commie they can find. Now, let's hear from Milot Kiros more. We had a little bit of audio from her last week and a little bit earlier this week. But let's hear from her a little bit here. Exactly who Milot Kiros is, who the new Democrat Party is. And don't doubt me that this is the Democratic Party. Milot Kiros is now the Democrat Party. I have evidence at the end of this segment. But first, let's listen to Milot Kiros here talking about trans kids.
1: It is, I think, incumbent upon us to be proactive in this fight. I think we've been on the defensive, and I think there are Democrats that have even considered, abandoning our solidarity and our advocacy for the gay community, particularly for trans people and trans kids. And for that, I would say then you're not a Democrat.
0: If you don't want to trans the kids, you're not a Democrat. Not adults. Not Bruce, Caitlyn Jenner wearing women's clothing. No, kids. You got to trans the kids. Why do Democrats always want to hurt kids? They want to kill them in the womb, and then they want to trans them if they don't do that. They always want to they want to make sure that kids are harmed. It's like a I really think I know the answer to that, though. Because so many who are in the Democrat Party now, their constituency, mentally ill. The mentally ill vote Democrat. Some non-mentally ill do, obviously, but it's a big part of their constituency. 50% of young women who have been diagnosed with a mental illness are young liberal women. 50% of young liberal women have been diagnosed with a mental illness. Mentally ill, you help the Democrats, you vote for them. All right, here's more, though. This is Milot Kiros with our old buddy Hassan Piker on illegal aliens.
2: What's your vision for abolishing ICE?
3: Yeah. I mean, it's just that we abolish ICE. This is an agency that started in 2003. Like this, we had immigration enforcement before ICE existed. We'll have it after it exists. But the thing that I don't think we talk enough about is also what that reform is going to look like. Abolishing ICE is just one step, right? Democrats have been in power multiple times over the last few decades and did nothing to address the immigration reform
2: increased
3: that we actually
2: ICE
3: need.
2: ICE expenditures, increased spending.
3: Exactly. Yeah. And so if we're, I think there has to be an immediate pathway for every single undocumented immigrant that's here in this country today that does not require them to shell out thousands of dollars to go through the process for it to take decades at a time to be able to get to citizenship, an immediate pathway to citizenship, and then just reallocating those resources where they need to be, right?
0: Reallocating resources. That's a commie a phrase if there ever was one. Reallocation of resources. So immediate pathway to citizenship, nope. Payments, no penalties, nothing like that. Illegals in the country, immediately legalize them, and they vote Democrat because they were legalized by the Democrat communists, and of course, you also have no immigration enforcement anymore. So the whole world comes here, gets free stuff, they're on the government dole, they're going to take stuff from the hardworking citizens, we'll live like the Soviet Union. But Milot and Hassan will do very well. They will eat well. They will be well funded. The rest of us will be like the Haitians they said in Springfield, Ohio. We need to eat our cats and dogs, although they apparently did it voluntarily, if you believe President Trump. Now, here's more. If you didn't think that was offensive, who do you blame for 9/11? I blame the radical Islamic terrorists who committed the crime. Not Milot Kiros. She sees it a different way.
1: Inevitable in the sense that we destabilized a lot of the Middle East.
0: So it's our...
4: Do you believe that the 9/11 terrorist attacks on
0: America...
4: Okay,
0: we can cut it down, Dave. It's okay. It's a little bit long. We're long this segment. Yeah, thank you. So we destabilized the Middle East. So it's our fault. This is who the Democratic Party is rallying around today. Now, one more... Before I get to the proof the Democrats are all in on this stuff. Do you find it interesting? And thank you, John Roberts, yesterday for that ridiculous decision at the Supreme Court and Amy Coney Barrett to give birthright citizenship to every illegal alien child and every communist Chinese party official who wants to have their kid here and groom them to be the next president and raise them in China and then put them in the White House someday. The enemy within. But do you find it interesting that so many of these left-wing Democrat socialist communists are either first generation or second generation Americans? I find that fascinating because in the old America, people who came over here through Ellis Island wanted the opportunity to make their life better. They wanted to be on American soil because they knew that was a better life for them here than the old world. And the first generation, even a lot of the second generation, they worked menial jobs. They worked long hours, and they just envisioned the life better for their children and their grandchildren and their great-grandchildren. And their life, even working those jobs in America, was a lot better than the country they came from. And they appreciate it. They assimilated into American culture. These people do not want to assimilate in American culture today. What do they want to do? They want to conquer American culture for the communists. You have Daria Liza Chevalier. I always want to say Chevalier because that's how you normally pronounce it, but she's a Chevalier, Chevalier, whatever she's pronounced it. She has Dominican parents. So her parents are from the Dominican, and she wants to come here, and she has. She actually was born in the United States, but she wants to bring her views, come to the forefront in America as a second-generation American. And she wants to confiscate private property, abolish prisons, have no immigration enforcement, legalize all legals. Worship Stalin, worships Mao, worships Mao's little red book. Second generation American. How about Claire Valdez? She's a descendant of American Indians. She's the one who wants to do all that. Plus, she wants to nationalize the airline industry because she doesn't like TSA PreCheck. Ironic because TSA PreCheck is a government program. How about Francesca Hong right here in Wisconsin? Korean immigrant parents. F-word Franny all over the place. She loves dropping the F-word because she's not smart enough to actually speak articulately. But she's all in on these people. She said, hey, the victory's in New York. Wisconsin's next. Why do all these second generation, and in some cases first generation, immigrants to America, or the descendants of those immigrants, the first generation has their babies here, and they become they're Americans, and they grow up to hate America? I think I have the answer. I think it's the schools. I really do. I think the left-wingers in the schools indoctrinate these people. And some of the first generation come over and they bring these terrible ideas. Now, I don't understand. Why do you want to come here and bring terrible ideas from your home country? Why not be like the immigrants of yesteryear who wanted to be Americans because they knew America was the best place in the world? But if you think the Democrat Party, for a second is going to reject this, I have bad news for you. They are all in. When was the last time the Democrat Party moderated itself? It would be Bill Clinton in the early 90s. Democrat Leadership Council, Reagan domination, George H.W. Bush wins what was essentially Reagan's third term. And Bill Clinton is down there in Arkansas. Arkansas, it's a conservative Democrat state. They had conservative Democrats back then. Clinton wasn't necessarily that, but on some issues, he was normal. So Democrat Leadership Council, they moderate, they win the election. He goes crazy left the first 2 years. The last 6 years, he cared more about himself and trying to do good under the direction of Newt Gingrich. The Clinton presidency, pretty uneventful. The country prospered. Thanks to Gingrich, the Republican Revolution of 1994, and those policies, a lot of them being adopted by Bill Clinton, thanks in part to one of his top advisors, Dick Morris, who said, hey, do this stuff, you'll get reelected. And Slick Willie was like, yeah, I want to get reelected more than anything. Not nearly as crazy as Hillary Clinton on a lot of the issues. But since then, no moderation at all. The Dems go further, further, further, further, further to the left. Now, I want you to listen. This is exactly the game plan and blueprint for them. This is Kirsten Gillibrand. She's the senator from New York. She's been in there a long time. She tried running for president. She has absolutely no base whatsoever. She's one of these people who thought she could get by on the old DEI. I'm a woman. I'm from a big state. I'm like Hillary. I'm going to go ahead and be president. Not going to happen. But she's in the Senate for life for New York if she wants it. She doesn't have a reputation. She's far left, but she's not a communist. When you represented New York for the longest time, you couldn't be because of the financial industry in Wall Street. That's who gave you your money. You could talk the talk, but you weren't going to walk the walk. Because Wall Street gave you the money. A lot of financial interests in New York. A lot of rich people in New York. Communism wasn't welcome. Liberalism, social liberalism, absolutely very socially liberal. Liberal on some issues. But when it came to the finance stuff, not so much. I'll raise taxes a little here and there. Not confiscate private property. But Here's Senator Gillibrand giving the game away. You think the Democrats are going to reject these newfound communist heroes they have created? Absolutely not.
5: Fidel Vargas, President, CEO, HSF. What is your explanation for what happened in New York with the primaries and especially those in New York City? Mm-hmm. How are you taking that to heart as a senator from New York, as the head of the senatorial campaign, as a member of the Democratic Party?
6: Yes. So New York had a very strong change election. There was a huge interest in new candidates, younger candidates in some instances, the next generation of candidates. And so there was several instances where incumbents lost to challengers because of that trend. And that trend is a very good trend for nationwide elections because it shows how deep the interest in change is and how fired up new voters are, younger voters are, different demographics of voters.
0: Very good change. She had an opportunity to say, no, no, no, absolutely not. Look, I'm a Democrat, but I don't believe this stuff. Like John Fetterman has been doing. He's been a lone voice out there saying, no, this is nuts. No, she said it's a very good change. She likes the young people being involved. And these are low turnout primaries, lots of motivated far leftists, including young people, that are hijacking what already was a left-wing crazy party and turning it into a communist party. And she's all in. She said it right there. It's a very good thing. That's a traditional leftist senator that's not a communist jumping on the train. Because communist Democrats are now going to lead this party in many cases. And these other Democrats don't want to get thrown out of office. They will do anything to stay in power. Now, what does it mean for us in the short term? I'm going to talk about that. And also, President Trump had some insightful comments about this. Plus, crazy fraud going on in a program. I didn't even know there was this much fraud involved in it, but it's been uncovered. We'll talk about all that just getting going. Jason Gott Show on a Wednesday. The Carpetland USA Flooring Center talk and text line is here for you. 414-799-1130. 414-799-1130. 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
13: 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The final season of The Bear on FX on Hulu leaps in this week at 7. Larry David's new show Life, Larry and the Pursuit of Unhappiness on HBO Max grabs the 6th spot. 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House of the Dragon on HBO Max roars into the top 3. The new Harlan Coben mystery I Will Find You on Netflix remains at 2. 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
15: Ah, 1971. 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
15: Across the country, people were speaking up, and the more they did, the more they learned about the hidden underbelly of the most powerful law enforcement agency in the land. I'm Ed Helms, host of Snafu, Season 2, Medburg, the story of a daring heist that exposed J. Edgar Hoover's epic FBI snafu. 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
15: To expose J. Edgar Hoover's secret FBI.
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0: It's going to be a big party this weekend in the USA, as Miley Cyrus said. I actually like this song. I'll admit it. I do. I like this song. My wedding, they played this song, and I actually did the butterflies. When I first met my wife, they played this in a bar, and I kind of danced to it and did the butterflies. And yeah, she stayed with me. We got married. She didn't say, get this guy out of here. We went on a few dates. What's he doing? Dancing to Miley Cyrus. Hey, you got to have some fun in life, right? It's a fun song. Party in the USA. And it is really a shame. Before we get back to the story on the communists here, Democrat communists, can we call them, instead of Democrat socialists, can we just start calling what they are, Democrat communists? But it is really a shame that the Democrats are so bitter, angry, and evil that they even politicize the 250th birthday of our country. I will admit, if Obama was president, this would have happened, and or Biden was president, I would still be celebrating America. Not celebrating them, per se, but celebrating the country, celebrating 250 years, celebrating the greatness and the opportunities we have here. But states like Illinois not even sending a delegation, Maine, to the Great American State Fair. because Trump's involved with it. We can't send people. No, it's terrible. Trump's the president. It had nothing to do with politics. They have 50 state booths there, little buildings, so to speak. And each state puts stuff in there to celebrate that state's history. Maine didn't do it. Pennsylvania didn't do it either. Josh Shapiro, the moderate governor of Pennsylvania. Thankfully, Fetterman's a reasonable guy and Senator McCormick, they actually got together. They get along, Democrat, Republican, and they made sure that booth was staffed, or that little building was staffed, and also had different things to honor Pennsylvania. They said Pennsylvania is one of the key places in the history of the country. Philadelphia. The Constitutional Convention. You think about the Declaration of Independence. I mean, it's Pennsylvania. It's one of the cradles of our country's history. But no, you can't say, because you can't celebrate it. Can't celebrate the 250th because Trump's the president. And he's part of this organizing committee for the 250. That's how bitter and petty they are. And just not fun people to be around. I mean, you're average Democrat over the fence. Sure, I've got a lot of Democrat friends, but they're not these crazy people who are hijacking that party or in the government. I don't have any Democrat friends that are elected officials or on that far left spectrum. They'd be miserable people to hang out with every day. Hey, what do you want to do for the 4th? It's awesome. We got the town festival. We got the fireworks. We got the food. We're going to have a bar. I can't do it because Trump's the president. I'm going to go cry. I mean, though, again, I don't know about the men, but they have on the record 50% of young liberal women have been diagnosed with mental illnesses. Doesn't that tell you everything you need to know? All right, let's get back to what the communists have in store for America. Because Gillibrand said it. Senator Gillibrand said it. She's on the record. This is very good. This Democrat communist uprising with these people getting elected that use their the American flag to wipe their hands, that say we deserve 9/11. That want to nationalize the airlines, confiscate private property, empty the prisons, no prison. This is good. This is progress for the Democrat Party. And how about the godfather of this movement, Bernie Sanders? The fact that they all worship Bernie Sanders. You remember Bernie Sanders had that quote about deodorant? When he said, we don't need 23 choices of deodorant or 18 choices of sneakers when kids are going hungry. The reason kids go hungry in many of your communist paradises, Bernie, where you honeymooned in the Soviet Union, is because of your destruction policies for economics. In this country, we are very generous with our children. We are very generous with people. If you are going hungry in America and you're a child, it's horrific. It should not happen. But your guardians are probably not able to access all of the government benefits because they're doing something they shouldn't be doing, because there are all kinds of government benefits for kids whose parents can't afford food or shelter. It's called Section 8 housing. It's called the SNAP program. They have Medicaid for kids. They have Medicaid for adults. All these programs already exist. But where I think they are going, and to think that that guy is the father of their movement, the guy who does, I thought they're all about choice. Is it only choice for transing kids and abortion? Is that it? Is that the only choices they want? They don't want you to be able to own a gun. They don't want you to have private property. They don't want you to have the kind of car you want. They don't want you to have a leaf blower. They don't want you to walk outside without a mask during COVID. They don't want you to be able to exist in society if you didn't get your COVID shot during the COVID days. They wouldn't let you go to church, but they'd let you go to the pot shop and the abortion clinic. Is that, that's all the freedom these people care about. That's it. Those things, that's the only thing they care about. Freedom to trans your kids, freedom for abortion. That's it. They don't care about any other freedom because they don't want you to be able to go to the store and have 23 choices of deodorant, 18 choices of sneakers. Do you know why you have that? Because it's a market economy and people are making those goods and bringing those goods to market and people are buying those things. And in turn, people are getting employed making those things. And then they spend that money in the economy and people have choices what they want to buy. Not every deodorant is for everybody or sneakers. If you confiscate the wealth, it's a communist system. It has never worked anywhere. They can never identify. Show me one place communism or socialism has worked. They don't know. We had that one clip from that woman from Delaware, that new senator from Delaware, the backbencher who just got elected. Joe Kernan asked her, show me one place socialism's country it's worked. We're not talking about that. I'll have to get back to you. They're so dumb. Anyway, what is not dumb is where I think they're really going to hurt us all. Look, they will not stand up to these people, but everything is incrementalism. And the communists are going to have a seat at the table starting January, whatever it is, early 2027. I don't know, inauguration day for the new Senate and Congress this year. And the House of Representatives, of course, included that under the Congress umbrella. But these people, they're not going to have power because President Trump, the trifecta, so to speak. But they're going to get power at some point. The Democrat Party will. Hopefully, this communist movement will have been extinguished by then. But if it hasn't been, they're going to have to deliver on something. Because the communists are going to be loud, obnoxious, they're going to be represented, and their crazies will take to the streets and social media. And Democrat politicians are cowards to these people. They never stand up to them. So they're going to have to give them something. Now, what are they going to give them? I think the answer is easy to start. It's what Bernie Sanders has had a dream of since he was a young communist running for office in Vermont because he could not do a private sector job well. He couldn't be a carpenter, anything he tried, he failed at. So he failed into the government. Now he's a multimillionaire because he writes anti-communist books. I think they are going to push upon us, and with a command and control economy in healthcare, push upon us Medicare for all, which means taking away private health insurance in this country. Your company insurance, if you work for a company, it will be gone. Your private healthcare insurance, if you buy it off that ridiculous Obamacare exchange, it will be gone too. Not private insurance, just the way that Obamacare exchange operates is ridiculous. If you have any form of private insurance, it will be gone. It will be replaced by a government command and control system to take over one-fifth of the economy of this country. And it will be modeled on what they always talk about their model is, the British-style healthcare system, the British healthcare system, where every week in Britain, 350 people die in emergency rooms because they cannot get the care in time to survive. They are excess deaths. You go to the emergency room in this country, it's very inconvenient at times. But if you're having a heart attack, they get you in the back. You got the chest pains, I think something, they get you in the back and they fix you. If you sprained your ankle, you might have to sit around a while. But generally, they do very well in emergency rooms in this country. Healthcare in this country, you get cancer and get treatment in a few days. In the British system, you got to wait a few months. Well, cancer's spreading. Don't matter. This is the government utopia. There is some illegal alien that's coming to Britain who needs this. We are a compassionate society. We're going to give them the health care before you. That's what they will instill upon the American people. And they will unionize and governmentize. That's not even a word, but you get where I'm going. They will put all those employees in the health care system under government control. Create a massive new bureaucracy to the likes we have never seen in this country. The doctors will be able to go on strike. So will the nurses, so will all the healthcare people, because their pay is going to be cut tremendously. Because they're going to have to operate within a government system that does not have the ability to expand. They're going to have a budget. Yeah, you can expand it here and there, but it's not like the private sector where doctors get paid hundreds of thousands of dollars, sometimes millions of dollars. You know why? You know why doctors get that? And I have my issue with doctors after COVID, trust me. But you know why doctors get that money? Because they save your life and they're well-trained. They're really good with what they do, many of them. Look, I consider myself a pretty good talk show host. I have to be because this is a heritage great radio station. They wouldn't put me on if I'm not. But I can't save your life if you're having a heart attack. I might be able to, you know, do some chest compressions here and there or get the shock device they have now at a lot of the places because if somebody has a heart attack, they say put the paddles on them or they're having some type of cardiac arrest. But I can't save your life. 99.9% of the people in the audience can't save your life. 0.1 might be able to if they're a doctor. Nurse, maybe more, maybe 1-2%. Well, I don't know what our listenership is for medical people like doctors and nurses, but especially doctors, because they're the ones who ultimately will do the open heart surgery with the assistance of nurses. Everybody's important in the healthcare system. But the point being here that doctors go through years of training to get to that point. So why do you go through years of training? Look, you can sit on your butt and go to the Brewer game. I'm a baseball fan too. And say, you know what? I don't want to go to school. You know, it's not for me. I'm going to go to a ball game. I'm going to get another job. Doesn't make you a bad person. Just makes you maybe less motivated for money or less motivated. But if you're going to go through 10 years of schooling to become a doctor, you want some rewards on the other side of that. I mean, you gave up 10 years of earning power here. So, you know, you want to make a lot of money to make up for that time, and you're well-trained. You probably should. Not in Bernie Sanders' America. Not in these communists who got elected. They're going to take over the healthcare system, and ultimately it will cost some people their life. Because we know it does in the British healthcare system. I mean, heck, in the emergency room, 350 people die a week because they can't get them the care in time. Because it's government inefficiency. It's government rationing of resources. And yes, as Sarah Palin said, death panels will come. Do you think in a government system, if grandpa's 88 years old, and let's say grandpa has skin cancer. Grandpa has very curable skin cancer. You know, he's just got to go through 4 months of treatments, but grandpa's going to be fine. He's in pretty good shape. Sorry, 88 years old. Do you not realize there's a young immigrant from somewhere that needs that care more, needs mental health care? Or there's a young liberal that is really struggling, that trans rights are being stamped on at the Supreme Court? Do you realize that person needs mental health? That money's going to them. Grandpa, you know what? You're not getting anything. Goodbye. And you probably voted for Trump, too. You're probably a colonizer. That's going to be your healthcare system, thanks to these people. And the Democrats will go along with it. That's one of those they've been talking about for a long time. It's easier than grabbing all the guns at the start. It's easier than confiscating the private property. Easier than nationalizing the airlines. Easier than eliminating the prisons. Easier than marching them around with Mao's red book on day one. But that's where I think they're going to go. I think they're going to take away private health care in this country. And people will die and your health care will not be as good. Now, how do you prevent this? Make sure they never get a trifecta. How do you make sure they never get a trifecta? Don't sit it out. Always vote against them. They are communist monsters and they want to hurt you and your family because they are too lazy to work in the real world. And what do they want to do instead? They want to live off the government dole very, very well. This is the Jason Gotch Program. Carpetland USA Flooring Center talk and text line. 414-799-1130. 414-799-1130. Fraud where you didn't know it existed. We'll talk about that right after.
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15: Did you see the latest report as we welcome you back on the Jason and Gott Show? Love the patriotic music this week on the station in honor of America 250. And really in honor of America's birthday every year. It's a great time of year around the 4th of July. But did you see the report where Americans gave a record $617 billion, yes, I will enunciate with a B, billion dollars to charity last year, a new record? Try doing that in a communist society when nobody has anything. $617 billion by Americans donated just in charitable contributions. When these disasters happen, like in Venezuela or anywhere in the world, or people need help, Americans are the ones there with time and treasure to do it. They volunteer. They also give their money. And in the world Hassan Piker wants, which I'm looking at his tweet here, or X post, better way to put it, from yesterday after the election, after Milot Kyros, 29-year-old barista who doesn't know her, you know what, from the hole in the ground. One is a socialist, as we had her, a communist, the comments we played from earlier. You know, 9/11, it's America's fault. Of course.

0: is. Of course it is. You hate the country, lady. But Hassan wrote, socialism is coming to your neighborhood. Are you going to let socialism come to Wisconsin in the form of Francesca Hong? Are you going to let socialists come to this country in the form of your congressional district? They are planning a Marxist takeover of America. Like Khrushchev and the rest of them said, America will not be destroyed. These Soviet premiers and intellectuals, if you can call that the Soviet intelligentsia. I don't know how that's an oxymoron if there ever was one. But they said America's going to be destroyed from the inside, not the outside. Yeah, Hassan Piker, Malat Kiros, these people, the Chevalier woman, Mamdani, they're trying to destroy it, folks. They're trying to make it a communist utopia. And you know why? Because these are untalented hacks. They can't make it like the people in our audience can. You work hard for your money. You work your way up the ladder. Some of you may make a lot of money. Some of you make okay money. But it's still better than living in one of these communist pits. But these people want everything and they don't want to work. And you can't get that in the market economy. You can get that in the Marxist system because you oppress the people and you take their wealth. You take their property. It's that simple. Now, I want to play this real quick. This is going to be, it's going to bump into the, almost into the break. But I didn't realize the level of fraud in Obamacare. I have to be honest with you. I always thought the fraud was in Medicaid. Because Obamacare is for people who actually buy insurance on the exchange. Yeah, there's a lot of subsidies in there. But if you go to Obamacare, and I have done that when I was between jobs. I've never had to actually be on Obamacare. But I've, you know, looked in there, typed in my income and all that kind of stuff. And it's for people with income because you put your income and they tell you what the plan is and what the subsidy or if you get no subsidy. So it seemed like that one wasn't, that was just connecting you to the insurance companies. Where Medicaid's the one where everybody just, I mean, the Somalis just use that as their personal piggy bank up there in Minneapolis. We know that. California with the hospices and all that stuff. But listen, this is from a few days ago. RFK Jr. and Dr. Oz talking about the fraud that has evolved in Obamacare.
1: Healthcare fraud and corruption affect millions of Americans and maybe even you. The Obamacare marketplace is plagued by fraud, in large part because the Biden administration dismantled basic program integrity guardrails. All partisan lawfare blocked common sense efforts to protect taxpayers. Today, Dr. Oz and I are exposing one of the latest examples of fraud that we've uncovered. More than a million people enrolled in Obamacare without Social Security numbers on file. That is a glaring warning sign of fraud. If even a single person was on Obamacare with no Social Security number, we should have found out. Why are we paying people who we don't know if they actually exist?
2: Shady insurance agents and other bad actors have been getting paid to enroll unsuspecting Americans in health plans they never signed up for. These rogue agents have been flooding into healthcare.gov. That's the Obamacare marketplace. They submit applications for fake people, enroll stolen identities, all to collect millions of dollars in improper fees from insurance companies for selling plans they never legitimately sold. Some of these agents refuse to follow basic rules, like providing their clients Social Security number. That, my friends, is a huge red flag.
1: These fraudsters deliberately pick plans with no premiums. No premiums means no bill. No bill means most people never know that they've been enrolled in a plan that you and I are paying for with our taxpayer dollars. The only people who benefit are the fraudsters.
0: I wonder how many of these fraudsters are illegal aliens or the immigrants who make America better. They always say the American citizens, oh, they're bad, but the immigrants always make it better. And I'm sure there's bad actors that are American citizens, too. But did you hear that? All the fraud, Biden dismantles the safeguards. The fraudsters get in. They look the other way on the fraudsters. And that's why you pay $2,000-$3,000 a month if you're buying insurance for your family on the exchange. You got to pay for the waste, fraud, the abuse. Somebody's got to pay for it. Money doesn't grow on trees unless you're the federal government. You can print some up, but they don't for these type of things. So they just, the insurance company raised the rates. They raised the rates to account for the fraud. It is unbelievable. And the Democrats will go to bat for the fraudsters. Why? Because they like bad actors. They want to destroy the country. And some of the fraudsters probably can't give the campaign contributions to. Unbelievable. Jason Gotch program. If you think that's outrageous, the Democrat Communist Party does not care about your family. They do not care about your safety. And if you end up dead, they don't care. That's not their priority, keeping you safe. It's sick. We'll talk about that coming up next.
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26: Good morning. I'm Doug Russell. The Wisconsin Supreme Court will hear two lawsuits that seek to get the state's congressional maps redrawn. Oral arguments are scheduled for September 16th for the justices to hear appeals. Plaintiffs have appealed to the Supreme Court after both cases were heard and rejected by the three-judge panels last year. A spirited exchange Tuesday at the U.S. Capitol as Wisconsin Congressman Mark Pocan questioned White House budget advisor Russell Vogt over cuts to USAID funding made by the White House last year.
27: I know you are a Christian nationalist by declaration, by articles.
28: You continue this second year in a row that you've used that slander for me.
27: It's not slander. You think that's slander?
28: You and other Christians.
27: Do you think calling someone a Christian nationalist is a slander? You wrote an article. Is there anything actually wrong with Christian nationalism? And now you're saying it's
28: you're
27: a slander? That's really odd.
28: I don't. Pejorative.
26: The Madison Democrat was trying to question Vogt about the cuts he and the Doge group led by Elon Musk made to grant programs during 2025, including USAID. And President Trump heads to North Dakota to help open a new library celebrating one of his predecessors. Here's Fox's Grinnell Scott.
29: The president will travel to the town of Medora to speak at the dedication of the new Theodore Roosevelt Presidential Library. It's located outside the national park named for the 26th president, with the attraction focused not only on Teddy Roosevelt's life and presidency, but his legacy as a conservationist. He spent time in Medora as a rancher following the deaths of his wife and mother, both on the same day in 1884, years before succeeding President William McKinley, who was assassinated in 1901. While President Trump will help dedicate the new Roosevelt Library, its website has the official opening day on July 4th. Grinnell Scott, Fox News.
26: Checking the holiday automotive of Fond du Lac Sports Scoreboard, the Brewers beat the Reds 7-2 at American Family Field last night. Game 3 is tonight, and the U.S. men's soccer team tries to get into the round of 16 tonight. Standing in their way is Bosnia and Herzegovina. Kickoff is at 7 o'clock. 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

0: Carpetland USA Flooring Center talk and text line is rocking regarding socialism slash communism. 864 writes me, we'll all be equally poor. Short, simple, brevity is the soul of wit. Absolutely. You ever see pictures of the old Soviet Union? Everything's ugly aesthetically. The buildings are ugly. The cars are ugly. The architecture's ugly. Now, you go to St. Petersburg, Russia. That was built well before the Soviet Union ever existed. So you got pretty architecture there. But from the Soviet era and the Eastern Bloc, the stuff's ugly. Yeah, because everybody's poor. They try it. What the communists don't understand about human behavior, and the Democrat, Socialist, Communist, that's interchangeable for me at this point. What they stand for is communism. They're on the record nationalizing the airlines, taking private property, abolishing prisons, no borders. That's all communist lingo 101. But when you think about we'll all be equally poor, yes, they're fine with that. And we have history. We've seen this. Yeah, they don't understand that people have different motivations. There are some people that are fine making 50 grand a year, and I'm not judging you. Hey, you got a 50 grand a year job. That's, you know, you work hard. You'd rather have your free time. You have people who, and you have people who have $10 million in the bank and they still want to work 80 hours a week. And God bless them for that. You know, it's different motivations. They're motivated by closing the deal, working, that rejuvenates them every day. They don't want to sit at the ball game or play golf. They want to be in the office closing the latest deal. That's their game. But the Marxists don't understand. They want to make everybody the same. And they don't understand human behavior and human emotions. Friend of the show, Mark, writes, if you had only one brand of deodorant and or other products, then you would have no competition where technically the wealth gets spread around. It's a great point. The wealth does get spread around because the money's changing hands. With only one brand, you have monopoly power and you have more evil billionaires. Except I'll add this, the evil billionaires are the government. Yeah, you have a government monopoly, the worst kind of monopoly possible. Because if it's a monopoly in the private sector, you could actually have another company rise up and try and dethrone the one that has all the has the monopoly power. 715, the Democrats look the other way on fraud because the more fraud, that means the program needs more money. Sure. They reward their friends. Now, this story is going to get you angry, folks, because it got me angry. And if you're in an area, you're listening to the program where you can't use curse words, maybe step outside because you're going to want to after you hear this. I bleeped the couple out that were very appropriate, actually, in this particular case. Did you catch? And you might not have because the Supreme Court decisions kind of overwhelmed everybody with the news stories yesterday. There's huge decisions regarding birthright citizenship and the banning the men and women sports. The House Judiciary Committee on Immigration held a subcommittee hearing yesterday. And it involved several members of Congress, and it also involved the mother of Sheridan Gorman. That's the 18-year-old Loyola University student earlier this year. She's the one who wanted to see the Northern Lights with her friends. The illegal alien in Pritzker's dumpy Illinois and Brandon Johnson's dumpy Chicago had been through the system multiple times. They let him go. He gets special rights. He's an illegal alien. He's more important than American citizens. That's the way Pritzker, Brandon Johnson, and the left view illegal aliens. So this illegal clearly was a disturbed and evil individual. He killed Sheridan Gorman for no reason. 18-year-old Loyola student. She's out by the lakefront, Lake Michigan, looking at the Northern Lights. Late night hours, she just gets killed. No robbery. No, he just killed for thrill. Illegal alien. They bring so much. They're the backbone of the country. Anyway, so there's a hearing. And it's a bipartisan hearing, and apparently they'd agree to terms on this because Democrats don't want to hear the truth. But Mike Lawler, who actually is he wants to have legalized some of the illegals. He wants to legalize the non-criminals. So he's not by any means far right wing. He's from the New York area, New York City suburbs. So he's not Jason Gotch on these issues. I want to deport every illegal alien, every single one. I want to wake up and see 300,000 illegal aliens deported by the military and say, wow, high five. Go grab myself a cold beverage. It's like winning the Super Bowl as a fan of a team. But Mike Lawler held this hearing with these Democrats. And just to let you understand the contempt they have for us as American citizens and the contempt they have for victims of illegal aliens. The mother of Sharon Gorman's going to speak. And Pramila Jayapal, she's a radical left-winger from the state of Washington. We played her clips on the show. Listen to the utter contempt she has for even having to be at this hearing with the mother, an angel mother, of a dead college student.
1: This hearing is, it's the fourth time in this committee that we've had a hearing on sanctuary cities. The fourth time. And there's many other things that we could be doing other than this. Unfortunately, this hearing
0: is... Okay, cut it, Dave. I think I played it twice there. But you know what? You know what, Pramila? You know, we should. You know, we could be doing other things. In a just country in 2026, we should be throwing you in jail for treason. Because you are supporting illegal aliens, breaking the law, and terrorizing American citizens. You should be in prison, lady. But she's annoyed. She's got to be there four times. You could never get a real job because you're an incompetent moron. So you get over almost 200 grand from the taxpayer. You belong at the hearing, lady. You work for us. Never forget it. Gosh, these people make me so mad when it comes to this issue. Now, look, my heart breaks when I have to play this, but you need to hear it. Because you need to hear what American citizens are going through because of the illegal alien menace. This is the mother of Sheridan Gorman, the college student from Loyola who was murdered earlier this year.
2: And I understand that you're here for a reason. I don't understand why it's only the Republican side that cares about our American children. And I know that you're a mother. I know that you're a father. I deeply value that. But basically what you just did, what you said was, I'm so sorry for your loss. I have a daughter too. I have a son. I feel your pain. You don't. You don't feel my pain. Because the next words out of your mouth were, but. There's no but. When your child is in the coffin, there's no but. And I need you to understand that. And if you ever want to talk about it, I'm here. I'm going to buy you a bench. I can put that on the record. I'm going to buy Congress a bench. And they can come and sit and hold my hand and look me in the eye and explain to me why illegal immigrants are more important than my daughter. I really want to know because I don't understand.
0: Say a prayer for that poor woman tonight. It's horrific what she's going through. Now, if you thought the Democrats would be somewhat shamed by this or maybe introspective, hey, maybe we made a mistake. You don't understand their level of evil. So Mike Lawler calls him out. This exchange, I think, goes on for like 45 seconds or a minute. Mike Lawler calls them out. Listen to Jamie Raskin, that little weasel from the D.C. suburbs in Maryland. He's the guy who defends Southern Poverty Law Center. He's the guy Hakeem Jeffries is going to appoint to look into lawfare against Trump and expanding the Supreme Court. That's the man who will be deciding the laws for your country, folks, if the Democrats get their way. Listen to what he says to Mike Lawler, how he sticks up for his illegal alien murdering buddy.
3: When you send your kid to college, you should be worried about making sure they go to class, or hopefully that they have a nice roommate, or how to help them get a summer internship. Not worried that illegal immigrants are shooting them while they're out with their friends looking at the northern lights. It is shameful that we are here. Not because this is the fourth hearing, but because we need to have four hearings to make people understand the real life consequences of the disastrous sanctuary city policies. So while some of my colleagues may not want to hear the truth, the same outrage you feel about Renee Good and Alex Pretty,
1: Mr.
3: you
1: Chairman,
3: should feel about Sheridan Gorman and Lakin Rice.
0: That's Jayapal right there, by the way.
3: Family in this country.
4: I do feel that outrage.
3: You do not. Do you, because if you did, you would
4: feel,
3: not support
4: sanctuary jurisdiction. Do you feel the outrage about Alex Pretty and Renee Good?
3: You should be ashamed of yourself.
4: You don't belong in this committee.
3: Jamie,
4: you should get the hell out of
3: disgrace.
4: Here. You don't understand the rules
3: you're
4: of the committee. You don't understand the Constitution.
3: You're a disgrace.
5: Mr. Raskin.
3: You're an absolute disgrace supporting sanctuary policies.
4: Say one word about
3: get rid of
4: Alex Pretty.
3: I did. I wrote a whole New York Times op-ed about it. You should be absolutely ashamed
4: of
3: yourself
4: for
3: now opposing sanctuary policies that resulted in their daughter's death.
5: the committee will be in order.
1: Mr. Chairman, I just want to say we will not allow, thanks to Mr. Lawler's outrageous outburst, we will not allow this to happen again. This was an agreement between the chair and the ranking member, and unfortunately, you're not able to control your members, so it is time for us to proceed.
3: Your opening statement was outrageous. You should be ashamed of yourself.
1: Order.
0: They are like the old Soviet Politburo, the Democrats. Did you hear that? Jamie Raskin has the nerve to talk about the Constitution. Where in the Constitution, Professor Raskin, because he's a law professor too, you communist hack? Where in the Constitution does it say that cities get to ignore federal law and ignore the federal law that was written under the premise of the Constitution, that they can just waive it for certain groups they like? Show me that tough guy, big mouth. And to Jayapal, they're not going to show up anymore because they were called out. They're not outraged that Sheridan Gorman is dead. They are outraged they are being called out on it because they want illegal alien armies in this country to vote for them. And whatever those illegal alien armies do to the American citizens, to be you know what with the American citizens, they don't care. They hate you that much. They are that evil. That's what they are. They are evil. They will sacrifice your children so they can have power. Jamie Raskin's at the top of the list. So is Jayapal. She's at the top of the list. All these Democrats. How about this? How about David Crowley? A guy running for governor right here, your Milwaukee County executive. ICE has arrested 39 people in Milwaukee and the area recently. 39 people. Here's what David Crowley said about this. Here's another communist wannabe hack. I have directed our Office of Corporation Counsel, meaning Milwaukee County, to look into this matter to see what legal options we can explore or to really hold ICE accountable if they are using parks for staging purposes without prior approval. Why does the federal government need approval from a low-level bureaucrat like David Crowley to use a park? Has he never heard, Crowley, of federal supremacy? The feds have a right to enforce immigration law. They can go on park property, buddy. And you know, you and your little commies on the executive council and all that, and the common council in Milwaukee and these groups getting together, you have no power of it. Get out of the way. You're not important enough to stop them. And the American people want these illegal aliens deported and stopped. And you know what Crowley had the nerve to say? He followed up, to put it bluntly, they need to get the bleep out, meaning ICE. No, you need to get the bleep out, commie. It's a disgrace. These people shouldn't be in office. They are traitors to the United States of America. If you are not going to enforce immigration law as a federal officer or a member of Congress, if you're not going to enforce the laws on the books, and locally, if you're going to impede federal law enforcement, you're a traitor to the country. It's that simple. You can't just pick and choose what laws. Look, I am very pro-life. Very pro-life. I think abortion is murder 100%. But I have no power as a citizen, if federal law allows abortion, for me to just go ahead and stand, you know, stop it or whatever, go in a building and stop it, or stand in the way of federal law enforcement officers. I can protest peacefully, sure, but I can't just stop it, tell them to get the bleep out. I mean, these are Marxist monsters who want to hurt you and your family. Because it gives them power. They don't care. They know families are being ripped apart by these illegal alien monsters. And what do? They fight for the illegal aliens. Because American citizens have rejected their form of communism en masse in recent years. They had a lie to get Biden elected. Remember, Biden was the moderate. He wasn't, but he claimed to be a moderate. Or they claimed to be make him a moderate. Because hey, it was with Obama eyes and the Senate since the 70s. Nobody wants all this stuff they're pushing. So they want to legalize the illegals because the illegals in turn will vote for them. And if the illegals are going to commit crime along the way, hey, they don't care. It's going to get them more power and money because they're not competent enough to work in the private sector, many of them, unless it's some kind of goofy program that's created for them. All right, one more before we take a break. And a deep breath. This is Lawler. TMZ caught up with Lawler after the hearing, Mike Lawler. And, of course, TMZ is much more the left-wing side, so they try to shame Lawler here. And listen to Lawler actually tell it like it is regarding Jayapal and Raskin.
6: Well, first of all, if you heard the opening statements of Pramila Jayapal and Jamie Raskin, it was absolutely outrageous. It was disgusting. and it insulted those Angel families that were sitting there. As Jessica Gorman just said in her testimony, they said, "We're sorry for your loss, but..."
0: They're not sorry for the loss, by the way.
6: Sanctuary policies are the reason their daughter is dead. How anybody can support allowing criminal aliens to stay in this country and prohibiting local and state law enforcement from cooperating with federal officials is beyond measure. And for those folks that were rightly outraged at the deaths of Renee Good and Alex Preddy, they should be equally outraged at the deaths of Sheridan Gorman and Laken Riley. And I'm sorry, my Democratic colleagues are not. They are not outraged by their deaths.
5: Let's just talk about...
6: And that is the fundamental problem here. And frankly, Jamie Raskin and Pramila Jayapal are f***holes.
0: I can't say what he said on the red hand of bleep, but he's right. They are. Exactly. What, you want to find the unbleeped version? I can't say on the red. They are. They're exactly what he said they are. It's unbelievable. It really is. It's sick. And as far as Preddy and Good go, Good tried to run over an ICE officer, and Preddy was spitting, kicking out at ICE officers, kicking out their taillights. He was an agitator. He inserted himself into something he shouldn't have been inserting himself into. I don't celebrate their deaths at all, but at the end, those were not good people, folks. They took actions that got them, unfortunately, killed. It was by their actions. Sheridan Gorman was looking at the Northern Lights as a law-abiding citizen, and she's dead, and it's sick. It's a Jason Gotch program. Carpetland USA Flooring Center talk and text line, 414-799-1130, 414-799-1130. We'll lighten the mood next with some 4th of July fun facts as we look to celebrate America's birthday. That's after this.
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0: 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Shout out to a friend of the show, Natalie. Her birthday is coming up, so Natalie wants a shout out. We will give Natalie a shout out. I hope you have a wonderful and blessed birthday, and what a great time to have a birthday too, right around the 4th of July. I guess you can celebrate with fireworks and pomp and circumstance and parades and say it's all for your birthday if it's this time of year. So happy and blessed birthday wishes out there to Natalie. Also on the text line, 414, love the anger. I'm feeling it too, but in a good way. I'm an old hippie, LOL. I try and be a happy warrior, but when it comes to that hearing in Congress and what is happening to American citizens because of illegal aliens, gets me frustrated and angry as an American citizen. We have a right, the government has a right to, as a duty to protect its citizens. And then they want to take away our right to protect ourselves in many cases. So it's, yeah, it's a dangerous slippery slope. Yes, I can talk for what these Democrats are pushing upon us. Doug in Brookfield. So David Crowley says the feds and ICE can't use county parks as a staging area, but somehow local governments can take private property away from citizens and claim eminent domain. Liberals always want it both ways. That's a child's mentality. Doug in Brookfield. Well said, Doug. Yeah, absolutely true. Oh, David Crowley, he'll take your house away for the betterment of the people. Eminent domain. They'll go to court and seize it. But to protect you, ICE can't be in the public park. And by the way, if you're an ICE agent out there, please ignore these people. I hope Tom Homan and everybody, they have no power. These are little gnats. David Crowley is a gnat. All the people on the councils in these towns and these mayors, they're all gnats. Saying, oh, you can't use our park. Really? Watch me. Watch me, tough guy or tough lady. Watch me do it. Federal supremacy. We'll arrest the illegal aliens right in front of you. The more illegal aliens arrested every day, the better. Now, on a lighter topic, the 4th of July is coming up on Saturday. I found some stories regarding some fun facts for the 4th of July. Did you know that the Declaration of Independence was not signed on July 4th, 1776? It was the day it was formally adopted by the Continental Congress. In fact, it wasn't signed by most people until August of that year. So that wasn't the official signing. And actually, John Adams, our second president, believed July 2nd should have been Independence Day because the Continental Congress actually declared itself independent on that day. But on July 4th, formally adopted the Declaration of Independence we know of today. the famous one. But they actually had resolutions declaring themselves independent on July 2nd. And supposedly John Adams didn't celebrate July 4th. He was so bitter about this that it should have been July 2nd. And Dave said that's why he ended up passing away on July 4th with Thomas Jefferson on what, July 4th, I believe, 1826, right? 50 years to the day that the Declaration of Independence was adopted by the... Yeah. Right, the 200th anniversary of their passing. And though that, if you like American history, and I do, I could read and watch American history documentaries, read books all day. Like, I could keep just different angles. I love American history. But if you really follow American history, you know that that Adams and Jefferson were rivals. I mean, Jefferson succeeded Adams, third president, second president, beat him in the presidential election, and they were rivals even in the Washington administration. Jefferson was more of the laissez-faire, hands off the government, and Adams was more the big government guy, the Federalist. But then they later in life, they started exchanging letters, and they became very close, actually, later in life. I mean, you kind of have that bond, don't you? Go through something. You play on a sports team. Anybody ever play on a sports team in the audience? Probably most of you have. You know, you play in high school. I still have friends I played high school ball with. And we can talk about games that happened that, you know, like going back the old good old days. Can you imagine taking that up to the umpteenth degree in the American Revolution and going through that? How do you not at some point, even if they're your rivals, say, wow, what we did here, what we accomplished? Those were some pretty incredible times in history, and we were a part of it. And then just go back to the imagine the stories those guys had. Also, Americans typically eat 150 million on million hot dogs on Independence Day. It's enough to stretch from D.C. to L.A. more than five times. I admit I like a hot dog, and I like one on Independence Day. Hot dog, hamburger, cheeseburger, I prefer with American cheese. Mustard, ketchup, some pickle, some lettuce, some tomato, and some mayo as well. I know mayo's not good for you, but I like mayo. You know who else died on, another president died on July 4th? Actually, James Monroe. Oh, Dave, no, Dave's a student. I did not know. Dave told me 1831. I did not actually realize the date for him. So 1831 for James Monroe. Massachusetts was the first state to make 4th of July a official state holiday. That was back in 1781. President Zachary Taylor died in 1850 after eating spoiled fruit at a 4th of July celebration. Was that the strawberries and the milk, I believe? I think so. I'm pretty sure. The famed Macy's fireworks show in New York City uses more than 75,000 firework shells and cost about $6 million. Do you ever watch the hot dog eating contest? I tend to miss it. Dave's never watched it? Yeah, Joey Chestnut. So when I used to do sports radio, when I was working for Sporting News Radio, in fact, Sporting News Radio and Yahoo Sports Radio were actually heard on the weekends at times on News Talk 1130 WISN. I used to get a lot of callers from this station. That was over a decade ago. I used to work a lot of 4th of Julys. And I remember I would always watch the hot dog eating contest because I would, it's some 4th of July sports radio, you're filling time, folks. You got to have something to talk about. And that was something I'd always talk about. But it is actually kind of interesting. They do it at Coney Island. I've been to Coney Island. It's a fun little amusement place in New York City. And famous, actually, just like the famous hot dogs. In 2018, Chestnut ate 74 hot dogs and buns in just 10 minutes. I still know. I've read about all the training they do and how they... I still know how those guys actually accomplish it. Independence Day became a federal holiday in 1870. Have you heard the story of Vicksburg, Mississippi in the 4th of July? Vicksburg, Mississippi was seized by the Union. The Confederates surrendered it on July 4th, 1863. It was tough for Vicksburg. The citizens suffered during that battle. That was a battle of attrition. It was hard on the civilians, let alone the soldiers on both sides. But Vicksburg was so bitter about that battle and about what happened to that city in the war, they did not celebrate the 4th of July in Vicksburg, Mississippi until 1945. They went generations without celebrating the 4th of July. They didn't celebrate it until after World War II. The scars of the Civil War ran deep for a long, long time. Guess what's the number one holiday for beer sales? I never would have guessed this. I would have said New Year's. I would have absolutely said New Year's because people are out and about for New Year's. They're having holiday parties. People are off. No, it's the 4th of July. National Beer Wholesalers Association says the 4th of July is the number one holiday for beer sales. 1778, George Washington gave his soldiers a double ration of rum to celebrate the July 4th holiday. Every July 4th, descendants of the signers of the Declaration of Independence tapped the Liberty Bell 13 times in honor of the original 13 colonies. The next one, a little gross to me. Eating salmon is a July 4th tradition in parts of New England. I know it's big. That's a big fishing area. Dave's looking at me. Doesn't it sound crazy, Dave? My wife cooks salmon occasionally because it's very healthy and she's into health. And thank God she is, because I would be eating bad food all the time. But she cooks good meals for us. She's a very healthy person. And she insists on putting salmon in the rotation every few weeks. We haven't had it in a while. I'm sure she's probably listening. She listens to the show. And she's probably going to put it in the rotation next week because I brought this up. But I do not like salmon. And it's nothing she does. She tries, man. Barbecue sauce. She does the best. I mean, it's really trying to make chicken salad out of chicken, you know what. But salmon, big tradition in New England. Small towns typically spend between $8,000 and $15,000 on their fireworks display. President Coolidge, the only president born on the 4th of July. That was way back in 1872. About 16,000 fireworks displays happen around the country on July 4th. Cities and towns do them. The U.S. flag code offers guidelines for flying the flag on the 4th of July and every day. I did not know there were special guidelines for the 4th. I'm going to have to look into that. We all know John Hancock had the largest signature on the Declaration. The first July 4th celebration at the White House, it was Thomas Jefferson in 1801. He hosted that. One World Trade Center in New York City is 1,776 feet tall to mark the year of independence declared from Britain. So some very interesting stuff there on the 4th of July. And also, so there's a couple more things. Yes. So the first ever fireworks display. Actually, this surprised me, too. We'll close it with this one. July 4th, 1777. They had a fireworks display to honor the independence from Great Britain. The war was still going on. A lot of people didn't think we were going to win the war in 1777. People, you have to be loyal to the crown at that point. But not so fast, because the Americans, you know, greatest upset of all time. Miracle on Ice. Absolutely. I think in sports, a Miracle on Ice, the hockey team in 80. But it always relates to sports. In history, probably the biggest upset of all time was the U.S. beating Great Britain. I mean, Great Britain was the dominant military power of the time. And if you look at the history before and after, nobody beat Great Britain. It was us. Everybody after Great, I mean, General Gates, who went over, I think he became the governor of India after that. He was the one who lost at Yorktown. I mean, Cornwallis, I beg your pardon. Cornwallis lost at Yorktown. And he eventually became the governor of India, because that was under British rule at the time. And he was, even though he lost here, it was kind of considered kind of a minor loss. He reclaimed his career as a general, Cornwallis did, pretty well after the revolution. But because Britain actually did well everywhere but the United States, most powerful military in the world, and a bunch of colonists rose up and created the greatest country in the history of the world. It is the Jason Gott Show. What are you doing tonight? I think I know what I'm doing, and we'll get to the text line right after.
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6: Jason Gotcho, News Talk 1130 WISN. Programming note, I am not here tomorrow. I am off tomorrow. Right back with you on Monday. Matt Kittle, kind enough to offer his services. He does a great job. Love listening to Matt on the air. All the great guest hosts here when they fill in at News Talk 1130 WISN. You get Matt Kittle in this spot tomorrow. Then I'm back with you bright and early on Monday morning to recap the 4th of July weekend. Also, tonight, you know I don't like soccer. It's not my thing. I played it through junior high school. It's fun to play. It's not my thing to watch on TV. But I'm going to watch the U.S. soccer team tonight. I am going to do it because it's the knockout round, the round of 32. They're favored to win. I hope they do. And American pride, 4th of July week, 250 party. Be so nice to stick it to the rest of the world because they look down upon us in soccer. Oh, America's not that good in soccer. Be really nice to stick it to them and make a nice run here in the World Cup. So I'm going to make a point to watch that. I think it's 7 o'clock Central Time. It starts on Fox National TV. So I'm going to make it a point to tune that. Usually I'm watching baseball, but instead, or news stuff. But it'll be soccer, actually, tonight, which is, it's rare. Once every 4 years, if the U.S. advances far, I'll watch it, or 8 years, or however long it takes them to get far. Also, Bobby Bonilla Day. Do you know the name Bobby Bonilla? You sports fans do. You baseball fans, too, from the 90s. He made his mark in the 90s. This slugger played for the Pirates a bunch of teams. Well, this is a great financial story. So Bobby Bonilla got a big contract from the Mets, and his skills kind of went away. So the Mets offered in 2000, they agreed to pay Bobby Bonilla $29.8 million through 2035 to defer the $5.9 million that was owed on his contract from the 2000 season. So Bobby Bonilla made a great deal here. He could have taken, they wanted to defer the $5.9 million payment for 1 year, but he took this money, deferred $29.8 million. Now, some people would say, take it up front, invest. But I would say as an insurance policy, knowing that every year you get paid out over $1 million. He's getting today $1.193 million. No matter what happens to you financially, you know every July 1st, for basically

0: 35 years. You're getting $1 million payment. Your salary's $1 million. I think that's a deal worth taking. And Bobby Bonilla took it, and he's a very rich man. All right, text line, 779. The Democrats won't celebrate our country because Trump is president. I'm ticked off about the Supreme Court decision on birthright citizenship, but I still love my country and will be celebrating on the 4th of July. Well said, ditto. 920. It's Matt and Lomira. The way you are with salmon, I am with chicken. I like fried chicken on the bone, but that's not good for you. My wife makes chicken breasts, and I just can't stand it, but I still eat it. We all have our foods we like and dislike. 414, David Crowley is illegals first, Wisconsinites last. Yes, absolutely. And it's funny, and I think they actually should have security. But all these politicians get some of the best security in the world, and the rest of us, they want to take away our right to protect ourselves. They only want to grab the guns from us. If they want to do that, then we all should play by the same rules. They shouldn't have security. Nobody should. And I actually think they should. People should have to be able, but why should the government pay for security when you can't defend yourself with the Second Amendment? They want to take that away. The left wing does, that is. Let's see. A lot of recommendations on salmon. Barb and Merton says, same. I wish I could find a way to like salmon. I have here, let's see. Where's that? Where's the one from Donna here? Donna in the 262 says, Jason, try the salmon burgers from Costco. It's like eating tuna. I cannot have fried foods like fish fries, so this can be a go-to for me, and they're pretty good. I might have to look into that because you could put American cheese on there. That'd be a very, very good thing. It says here, Jason, ooh, American cheese. Have some real cheese on a cheeseburger. I know. American cheese is the gutter of cheeses, but I like it. I'm a simple man. I like American cheese. Somebody says, keep the anger going about the illegal stuff here. Absolutely. I continually will because it's outrageous. The Democrats want illegals to take over our country. Also on the text line, 414. Curtin Fredonia, if a Democrat had been elected president, we know things would have been a lot different. These Democrat states don't want to be involved in 250 celebration. If they were honest, they would admit that. Then they would be all in if Democrats were in there. They would love America, but they won't be honest. They're such hypocrites. 414, talking about Ms. Kairos. She's obviously not qualified to hold office, even if, given all we believe and support. Yes, she certainly is not qualified. Final one. Other good news, Pride Month is over. Don't have to hear all that stuff anymore. Amen to that. Jason Gotch program, have a wonderful and blessed Independence Day weekend. Party like you like to party hard because it's the 250th anniversary of America. Happy birthday, America. Clay and Buck are next.
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31: Good morning, I'm Doug Russell. American negotiators arriving in Qatar for talks with mediators after the U.S. traded attacks with Iran over the weekend. Fox's Peter Ducey has more from the White House.
32: When senior officials here at the White House tell us that these technical talks with mediators to the Iranians are going well, this is what they mean.
33: Denuclearization of Iran is moving along well. They've had very good meetings, and we'll see.
32: But if that changes, the Secretary of War, Pete Hegseth, and the Chairman of the Joint Chiefs, Dan Kane, have given the President different options. According to the Wall Street Journal, the conversations have centered on whether the U.S. should abandon negotiations and resume full-scale attacks on Iran, the official said. The President has shown he'll re-engage the Iranians near the Strait of Hormuz when they fire upon tankers there.
31: Questions still remain about the future of Iran's stockpile of enriched uranium and the level of control the country will have over shipping in the Strait of Hormuz. Closer to home, funding expires for Wisconsin's Knowles Nelson Land Conservation Program. Senate Minority Leader Diane Hasselbein says Democrats attempted to work with Republicans to sustain funding for the program, which began in 1989. And it's day three of our extreme heat warning in southeastern Wisconsin. Our feels-like temp today is expected to feel like 107. The high heat is expected to be with us through at least Friday. Checking the holiday automotive of Fond du Lac Sports Scoreboard, the Brewers beat the Reds last night 7-2 at American Family Field. Game three of the four-game series is tonight. Shane Drouin pitches against Andrew Abbott, and it gets underway at 7:10. And the U.S. men's soccer team tries to get into the round of 16 tonight. Standing in their way is Bosnia and Herzegovina. Kickoff is at 7 o'clock from San Francisco Stadium. From the Orthopedic Associates of Wisconsin News Center, I'm Doug Russell on Wisconsin's most listened to radio station, News Talk 1130 WISN.
0: The keyword this hour in the $250K USA giveaway is birthday. B-I-R-T-H-D-A. Birthday. You have until 55 minutes past the hour to enter the keyword at newstalk1130.com. Good luck.
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0: Welcome back in here to Clay and Buck. And right as I'm talking to you about people who don't love America, a lot of Democrats, and you already knew that, there are some lunatics, two of them, who are at the very top. Like, I mean, the spire, right? The very top of the Empire State Building. They're dressed, you know, they're dressed in black. I mean, do they have like a Free Palestine banner or something yet, team? Do we know what we know their politics, right? They're not wearing MAGA hats. Wondering what have we got? Do we have any details other than they're clearly communists? They probably run a very tasty but overpriced coffee shop somewhere in Park Slope or, no, not Park Slope. Where do all the cool people live now? Allie, where do the cool people live in Brooklyn? Bed-Stuy? Bushwick. Thank you. Bushwick. I was thinking, Park Slope is like, you know, that's like finance people now. That's like hedge fund people. They're not, you know, that's, you know, oh, look at me and my, I care so much about climate change for my $6 million brownstone overlooking the park. It's a Bushwick, kind of a thing. I don't know what it is, but, I was just in New York maybe, so this is why it's on my mind. Some of the coffee shops there, I'm just like, I know the politics of the people based on the style and placement of their tattoos. There are forearm tattoos that I look at. I'm like, oh, okay. So you were, what were you like? I mean, you can also usually tell by the forearm muscles. It's like, this is like special operations. Where were you in Iraq, you're in Afghanistan. And then there are the forearm tattoos. You're like, so you're an anarchist, huh? And I can usually tell the difference. I can usually just based on that, you know, there's operator tattoos as in military operator, and there's anarchist bring down civilization. I am also making you a delicious, delicious foamy latte tattoos. So I'm just saying the people that are at the top of the Empire State Building right now, they are in the ladder. Anti-ICE. I would have lost money on this. Just like apparently I'm going to lose money on England with soccer, which is outrageous. I would have lost money on this because I would have assumed it was a Free Palestine thing, but anti-ICE protesters. Let me tell you, after the Supreme Court decision that just came down, the horrible, horrible 6-3 Supreme Court decision that came down on birthright citizenship, anybody who was a little squeamish, I think, about what is necessary to enforce immigration before, but recognize the gravity and the importance of it, is now like, load them up, send them home. You're not supposed to be here. Load them up, send them home. We have no choice because we're about to be absolutely inundated. I think you're going to see a 10X on birth tourism in this country starting now. I think you're going to also see. Now, the anchor baby thing or people coming across the border thing, a little different because Trump is controlling the border. But people that are coming flying here and trying to do the whole birth tourism thing, I think you're going to see a big increase in that, unfortunately. But let's talk about some happy things again here in a second. America. You know who loves America? A lot of tourists who are good tourists, the tourists we want, who are here for the World Cup. Producer Greg pulled together a montage. They're discovering the amazingness of Walmart and Bucky's and Costco and Texas. They love Texas. All right, today is July 1st. Clearly summertime based on the temp that's out there. If you want to be by the lake, ocean, or the pool, of course, that's a great idea. 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
10: In 2005, investigators in Palm Beach, Florida, began uncovering a dark secret.
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10: There was a wealthy man in Palm Beach who was offering young girls a way to make money. That man was Jeffrey Epstein, and he had set up a system designed to bring him underage girls. Local police and the federal government would investigate and, by their count, find dozens of victims. Epstein would become one of the world's most infamous predators, a man who could have faced decades in prison but served just 13 months in his own wing of a county jail.
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10: 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Truth and Lies, Jeffrey Epstein.
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8: In 2005, investigators in Palm Beach, Florida, began uncovering a dark secret.
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8: There was a wealthy man in Palm Beach who was offering young girls a way to make money. That man was Jeffrey Epstein, and he had set up a system designed to bring him underage girls. Local police and the federal government would investigate and, by their count, find dozens of victims. Epstein would become one of the world's most infamous predators, a man who could have faced decades in prison but served just 13 months in his own wing of a county jail.
11: Why would you cut this deal with Jeffrey Epstein?
8: Epstein's abuse would span years and cross state lines.
12: New York, Palm Beach, New Mexico, Paris, Virgin Islands, and each one of those residences is an alleged crime scene.
8: I'm ABC's Mark Remillard, and with a team of journalists from the ABC News Investigative Unit, we've traveled around the country to look at Jeffrey Epstein and the allegations of his horrifying abuse, to hear from the girls who suffered it, who are now women fighting to recover from it. Truth and Lies, Jeffrey Epstein.
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All right, what do you think? Can I break my spoiler embargo at the World Cup? We just saw what perhaps one of the most insane endings I think I've ever seen to a World Cup match. What do you think? Eric, you'd go for it? Yeah. Now, you know what? Nope. I'm going to stick to my guns. I'm going to say no spoilers. We are not talking about matches that have already happened because...

0: On America's Darkest Day, 9/11/01, the Tunnel to Towers Foundation. They have been helping America's heroes ever since. And that means heroes like U.S. Army Sergeant William Bernard McKenna. Now, motivated by the tragedy of 9/11, he enlisted and served two tours in Iraq, where he was exposed daily to toxic chemicals from those burn pits. Now, less than a year after returning from his final tour, sadly, William lost his life to T-cell lymphoma, and he left behind his devoted wife, their two daughters, and his widow, Dina, continues to fight tirelessly for veterans exposed to these burn pits. And in this now, believe it or not, it's 25 years, the 25th anniversary year since 9/11, we continue to see the lasting impact that that day has had on our heroes and their families. 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And there are so many more families that need our help. 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Anyway, go to their website, the letter T, the number two, the letter T.org, the letter T, the number two, the letter T.org for the Tunnel to Towers Foundation.
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5: 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Next week on Netflix, Monday, the stand-up special, Jeff R. Curry, Nice to Meet You. Next Thursday on Netflix, the debut of the remake of Little House on the Prairie, Season 1. Next Friday, the Netflix documentary film special, Shipwrecked, Nightmare at Sea. Next Sunday on Netflix, Love is Blind UK, After the Altar. Next Tuesday on Amazon Prime Video, the launch of the new anime series, The Ghost in the Shell. Next Wednesday on Apple TV, the fifth season start of the dramedy, Trying. Next Wednesday over on Paramount Plus, the debut of the action drama movie, War Driver. Next Thursday on Peacock, the premiere of The Five-Star Weekend, starring Jennifer Garner. 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
7: September 1979. 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
7: 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I'm Jamie Petras, music and culture writer. 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
12: Warnings in effect. I'm Lee Silicera, Fox News. Record-breaking temperatures in the Midwest and Northeast expected to continue through the weekend.
13: More than 65 million people across 20 states could see temperatures top 100 degrees this week, with more than 150 million currently under heat alerts. New York City Mayor Zoran Mamdani says if the forecast holds, it could be the city's hottest 4th of July since 2010.
14: The city has opened hundreds of cooling centers across the five boroughs. We have also launched a fleet of more than a dozen cool vans where New Yorkers can access medical care and resources.
13: Forecasters are expecting Friday heat indices of 105 in Raleigh, North Carolina, 109 in Memphis, Tennessee, and 110 in Washington, D.C. Extreme heat is the number one weather-related killer in the U.S.
12: Fox's Tanya J. Powers in New York City. Tropical storm Douglas has formed in the Pacific, but the National Hurricane Center says it's no threat to land. President Trump traveled to North Dakota this afternoon for the opening of the Teddy Roosevelt Presidential Library.
15: After landing on the new Air Force One in North Dakota, Trump arrived by train before touring the new Theodore Roosevelt Library in Medora, a town of less than 200 people. Inside the museum, Trump signed the reauthorization to a 2020 law that pumps money into aging infrastructure in American national parks. Roosevelt helped lay the groundwork for the modern-day park system.
12: Fox's David Spunt in Medora, North Dakota. House Speaker Mike Johnson says Republicans are working on a way forward for the Save America Act. He tells Fox's Larry